0: going to be somebody's dirt. It's Justin Moore, Tom Lang with more music coming up. And I don't know if you've heard this or not yet, but Nashville International Airport officials have approved the first formal step, if you will, toward naming the Nashville International Airport to the Dolly Parton Airport. Now, they voted unanimously 6-0 to begin work on the change. Officials say the final name has not been really decided yet. They haven't narrowed it down, and the airport is expected to keep its BNA code.
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I saw the old man's face, front page obituary. He was a millionaire. He left his fortune to some guy he barely knew. 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

0: Well, there's some Don Williams. All I'm doing is just living out Tulsa time. I'm Tom Lang with more music coming up. Well, we've been mentioning the 60th annual CMA Awards on ABC TV coming up on November 18th. Fantastic lineup, but the lady who is hosting the show happens to be Lainey Wilson, and Lainey Wilson has gotten into something else, and she really, really wants to pursue it. She has definitely gotten into the acting bug.
1: 100%. And I think it's too because, like, I get to work next to people like Leanne. Jesse is going through it, you know, and she's done some things that she might not be proud of herself too.
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14: 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It appears by its own numbers, the U.S. government seems insolvent. 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
11: 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It appears by its own numbers, the U.S. government seems insolvent. 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

the country you crave. This is Real Country. Country you crave. This is Real Country.

that turned out to be the easy part, and that was Forgiving You. There's some Willie Nelson as you and I dive into another hour on a Sunday with Tom Lang. Just a touch of dust on the old bottle. Here's David Lee Murphy.

0: Well, there's Hardy. That could be your favorite country song. You never know. I have a lot more coming up in just a few. Well, if you happen to be in Nashville on October 27th, that is, it's the Grand Ole Opry's 18th annual Opry Goes Pink event. Mandy Barnett's going to be out there, Mackenzie Carpenter, Dina Carter, and a whole bunch more. And the host for the big event happens to be Megan Maroney. So stop on by and say...
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12: 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It appears by its own numbers, the U.S. government seems insolvent. 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

0: It was 1975. That man came on my radar. I first heard of Gene Watson with that Love in the Hot Afternoon. Remember that one? That is something's not right. You're out there doing what I'm sitting here doing without on Real Country.
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0: and I think his name is Luke Bryan. He's got a new album. It dropped on Friday. It's called Signs. That's number 31 of his 32 number one hits. Love You, Miss You, and You Know I Mean It on Rio Country.
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got yuppies, we got bikers, and we've got thirsty hitchhikers and losers, chain smokers and boozers. 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

0: T.G. Shepherd. Last time he'll be waltzing with a cheater. It's Real Country. I'm Gary Walker. Luke Combs is not sleepless in Seattle. He's sleepless in a hotel room somewhere. I got him on the way on Real Country.
1: Here's the deal. The government is over $38 trillion in debt, which means the IRS isn't slowing down. 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
0: 62 degrees on a Monday morning, 14 minutes after 6 o'clock. A lot of heavy fog out there to deal with this morning. And school buses out there amongst you two in the fog, so be aware of that. Behind that, some sunshine and a slight chance of a shower or thunderstorm this morning. And then thunderstorms and showers possible for the afternoon. Lower 80s is what it says for a high. Chance of rain 50% today and tonight, and 84 for the 84 was the high yesterday. Now, looking on down through the week, listen to this. Friday night, lows mid-40s. That's going to be a little different. Of course, tomorrow is the first official day of fall, but that doesn't really have a lot to do with the weather. But it's going to be fallish by the time we get to football on Friday night. And then hopefully the Cougars are going to be back to football on Friday, as they'll have plans to play host to Madison. Madison at Mountain Heritage on Friday night in football. And JV football is Robbinsville at Mountain Heritage on Thursday. So a double set of home games for Cougar fans this week out at E.L. 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

Last year's event was a huge success, and this year is almost sold out. So get ready for an evening of fun Friday, October the 9th at 6:30 p.m. at the Burnsville Town Center. 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Next on the schedule here in our area is going to be happening this Wednesday. A blood drive will be held from 11 until 3:30 at the Sam Center Auditorium, Malin Community College. That's the Malin there in Spruce Pine. And you can give the gift of life this Wednesday.

FM 104.7 WKYK with some real country music from Buck Owens. And here comes Merle Haggard, and Scotty is on the way in just a couple of minutes.

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1: NCN Sports, I'm Jeff Hamlin. After a poor start to the season, the Carolina Panthers defense dominated on Sunday. Linebacker Devin Lloyd had two interceptions and tied for the team lead with nine tackles as the Panthers hammered the Atlanta Falcons 34-3 at Mercedes-Benz Stadium. Quarterback Bryce Young threw for 287 yards and three touchdowns, two of them to Darren Waller. Terrell McMillan had 101 yards receiving on five catches. Lloyd returned an interception for a touchdown, leaving head coach David Canales impressed.
2: I didn't realize his hands were that good. The slant that he picked off there at the end was incredible, and the run after catch on the first one. So one of the most dominant linebacker performances I've seen.
1: Jacob Bridgman is the first ever winner of the Biltmore Championship Asheville. On Sunday, Bridgman fired a 61 to win the tournament and also qualify for the United States President Cup team. He finished at 26 under par to win the first PGA Tour event in Western North Carolina in over 80 years. Bridgman held off Bo James by two strokes. Bridgman says it is special to win in Asheville.
3: I mean, I have my parents, my in-laws, my wife, a couple cousins here, and a ton of friends. So, yeah, it's just really cool to perform in front of them. I feel like I had a crowd the whole day, and they're just kind of rooting me on, kept the momentum going.
1: Minor League Baseball, the Durham Bulls end the year with a rainout against the Worcester Red Sox at Polar Park. The Bulls conclude the second half of the season 39-34, good enough for fifth place in the International League's Eastern Division. The Charlotte Knights defeated the Norfolk Tides 7-4 at Harbor Park. Charlotte ends the second half of the year 39-35. The Stanley Cup champion Carolina Hurricanes played its exhibition opener Sunday. The Florida Panthers defeated the Canes 6-3 at Amerant Bank Arena. Bradley Nadeau, Dominic Badinka, and Jason Robidaugh all scored for the Canes. Goalie Pyotr Kochetkov allowed five goals. The Atlanta Braves have won the National League Eastern Division Championship. The Braves wind up beating the Houston Astros 4-2 at Minute Maid Field. Also in the NFL from yesterday, it was Cincinnati over the Houston Texans 20-6. Green Bay knocks off the New York Jets 20-17 in overtime. Cleveland knocks off Tampa Bay 23-19. It was Minnesota beating the Chicago Bears 9-3. Caleb Williams injured his hamstring in the second half of this game. He did not return. New Orleans knocked off Baltimore 24-17. Also, the Dallas Cowboys defeat the Washington Commanders 37-20. Washington quarterback Jane Daniels injured his elbow. Washington head coach Dan Quinn says that further examination of the injury will take place today. That's sports. I'm Jeff Hamlin on NCN.
0: Back on Friday night in high school football, star of the Western Highland Conference in Hendersonville wins over Mitchell 20-7. It was Avery over Madison 45-34 and Owen over Polk 46-27. Now, it's double home games this week for Cougar fans because on Thursday, Robbinsville's at Mountain Heritage, 6 o'clock kickoff out at E.L. Briggs Stadium. And then on Friday night, Madison at Mountain Heritage, the first conference matchup for the Cougars who were had an opening in their schedule last week. And so that will kick off at 7:30 on Friday night. There's volleyball today for the middle school teams, Avery at East Chancy, Cambridge at Mitchell, both of those at 4:30. Over Madison, 45-34, and Owen over Polk, 46-27. Now, it's double home games this week for Cougar fans because on Thursday, Robbinsville's at Mountain Heritage, 6 o'clock kickoff out at E.L. Briggs Stadium, and then on Friday night, Madison at Mountain Heritage, the first conference matchup for the Cougars who were had an opening in their schedule last week, and so that will kick off at 7:30 on Friday night. 45-34, and Owen over Polk, 46-27. Now, it's double home games this week.

for Cougar fans because on Thursday, Robbinsville's at Mountain Heritage, 6 o'clock kickoff out at E.L. Briggs Stadium. And then on Friday night, Madison at Mountain Heritage, the first conference matchup for the Cougars, who were had an opening in their schedule last week. And so that will kick off at 7:30 on Friday night. There's volleyball today for the middle school teams, Avery at East Chancy, Cambridge at Mitchell, both of those at 4:30. And there's boys soccer, Mountain Heritage at Avery at 7 o'clock. This 61 degrees is our temperature this morning. Here at WKYK, it's 22 minutes before the 7 o'clock hour.

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0: 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Live coverage of Cougar sports. You're heading out off to school or out to work this morning. It seems that some areas have an extra dose of fog, so just be careful out there. Allow a little bit of extra travel time so you can go slow. Let's check that birthday calendar. Happy birthday yesterday on Sunday to Phil Bird, Tara Garland, Donald Gardner, Shane Gunter, Shelby Hollifield Buchanan, and Megan Hobson. Patty Hughes, a birthday. Jacoby McGee, Matt Miller, and Allie Pittman. Lorraine Rhodes, Dorsey Claude Self, Mary Stafford, Mary Swan, and Jason Willis, all birthdays on Sunday. Happy birthday today to Daisy Barnett Singleton, Heather Bonamino, Cass Buchanan, Brooke Burleson, Steve Cagle Jr., Brandon Cannon has a birthday today, Jessica Crane, and James Forbes, also Natalie Gideon, Aline Lee, Taylor Marquise, Vicki Schuford, a birthday. Patricia Stamey, Robert Street, Courtney Thomas, Amber Wheeler, and Shane Yarborough. Happy birthday to all those folks celebrating today.
1: Welcome into today's community close-up. We have with us today
2: Madeline Rogers.
1: And you are a part of
2: Main Street Old Timey Fall Festival.
1: Now, Madeline, if I remember correctly, you're part of that world-famous Burnsville Hammond family, right?
2: Yes.
1: With the antique store and everything.
2: Yes, my father is Ralph Hammond.
1: So how is Ralph doing? Is he doing well, I hope?
2: He's doing great.
1: He's a legend. You
2: He's
1: know,
2: 90 years old and still playing golf and pinochle every week.
1: He's
2: and
1: still doing
2: full
1: well.
2: Of great stories, speaking of being old-timey. You know, just stop by and he'll tell you some great ones.
1: And you can stop by. I'm sure you can stop by during...

0: in the actual festival and visit there. But let's talk a little bit about the Old Main Street Old Timey Fall Festival on Bailey Square, which we're working towards calling it Bailey Square.
1: Yes,
0: I've noticed
1: yes,
0: more
1: it's
0: of that showing up.
1: Formerly the Town Square, so I've been trying to tell people as it happens, because what an honor to be able to call it the Bailey Square. I've had the privilege of being part of the Old Timey Festival for a couple of years now. I came on as a vendor. I make corn shuck dolls.
0: Oh, okay.
1: And so much fun. Oh, I mean, you can never have more fun than that at a craft fair. However, this year's Old Timey Fall Festival we're doing something new, which is 2 days.
0: Oh, going to do 2 days.
1: Up until this point, it's always just been on the last Saturday of September, but we've added Friday.
0: Oh, neat.
1: So that it's double the fun and double the activities. Friday is significant in its own way because a lot of the vendors that are selling on Saturday, if they have a craft or a skill they can demonstrate, they're going to be demonstrating it on Friday, including myself. And we have over 40 vendors, and a certain number of them, I'll be honest, I'm not sure how many right off, but enough to really be up there and enjoying it are going to be plying their wares by letting you watch them demonstrate them on Friday. And for example, we'll have apple butter making, we'll have somebody teaching you how to churn butter. All of the kids' games will be going on both days, and I'll be doing a once-an-hour demonstration on how to make your own corn shuck doll, because it's a very traditional process. Anyone can do it, and that's what makes it fun.
0: I think that's going to be nice.
1: I do, too. I'm looking forward to it, and I'm looking forward to seeing what the other vendors are doing and being able to watch their process as well.
0: What are the hours on Friday, and what are the hours on Saturday, just to kind of make sure we get that out in the clear?
1: Both days are 10 a.m. to 4 p.m.
0: Some live music, I would take it.
1: Lots of live music. Some local clogging teams are going to come in and let us see their awesome skills. We also have something special new this year. We're going to have square dancing on the grass.
0: Really?
1: And that's for anyone who wants to participate. You don't have to know a thing about square dancing. You just need to show up. I've not heard the name of the caller, but apparently it's a professional that's going to teach the group how to square dance. So if you've never done it, just know that most of the people there will never have done it either, and we can all learn together.
0: Just come on down at high noon on Saturday and learn how.
1: And then we have a lot of the constant favorites. We're going to have the barrel train again, where the tractor pulls the little train made out of the oil barrels, and the kids at heart just love that.
0: Oh, yeah, they do.
1: And on Friday, it'll be in the parking lot that's over next to the jukebox behind Town Hall, because they're not closing the street on Friday. But on Saturday, the street will be closed around the square, and they'll be taking the barrel train around the square. But both days, the barrel train is going to be running and available to enjoy.
0: There'll be other things for the children to do.
1: Oh, yes. There'll be traditional games, sack racing. There's going to be all kinds of them in the grass. You just show up and get in line, and you get to take your turn. And that's not just for the kids. Anyone can play those games and see what it was like to play in the yard 50, 100 years ago.
0: Well, that's pretty good. We have that, and we have vendors, but we also have our regular merchants that are all around the Bailey Square in Burnsville.
1: Yes.
0: They're all up to no good, too, I'm sure.
1: Absolutely. All of the stores will be open their regular hours, and anytime you can get to go into some of the cool shops around all four main streets, it makes the day even better.
0: Yeah, so that will be available as well. So it really sounds like it's going to be good couple of days, Friday and Saturday. Maybe a website, Facebook page, something like that.
1: Yes, absolutely. We have a Facebook page, and it is called the Old Timey Festival. Oh, excuse me, the Main Street Old Timey Fall Festival. Even I'm getting tripped over with that. All the words I'm saying. And if you go there, you can find everything that's happening. And as the festival gets closer, we're going to post schedules of music.
0: Yeah.
1: Some of those things are still being pinned down. Who's going to be singing when? But we've got a great lineup.
0: We'll pause our conversation here and find out more next time when we talk with Madeline Rogers about the Old Timey Fall Festival in Burnsville that's coming up this Friday and Saturday, 10 until 4 both days. Madeline, thank you for talking with us today and next time. And thank you for listening to today's Community Close-Up.

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1: ABC News, I'm Brian Clark. The U.S. war with Iran hangs over this week's meeting of world leaders in New York at the UN General Assembly. ABC's Lionel Moise has more.
2: Iran-backed Houthis in Yemen launching air attacks on Saudi Arabia Saturday to protect its regional interests. A Saudi-led coalition has backed Yemen's internationally recognized government since 2015. A senior Houthi official is warning countries against joining Saudi Arabia in Yemen's civil war, telling the Associated Press they've assured the Trump administration they won't attack U.S. vessels in the Red Sea.
1: That violence helping drive gas to a nationwide average of over $4.43 a gallon, according to Gas Buddy. MS Now, Politico, and CNN say in a joint statement they're going to sue to restore their access to the White House after President Trump banned the three organizations over negative coverage. An ICE shooting in Austin, Texas, Sunday is now under investigation. This is ABC News. Patrick Clancy spoke out for the first time since his ex-wife's mistrial and the killings of their three children. ABC's Allison Kosick has more on Clancy's 60 Minutes interview.
3: Clancy says in the months that followed, he did not want to live.
4: There was a time where I didn't think I would live to see my 35th birthday, and I was completely fine with it.
3: He moved to New York 3 months after the killings. Then came the trial, and his calm on the witness stand fed online theories that he was uncaring, unfaithful, even that he killed the children himself. He says the calm was not what it looked like.
1: Clancy said he forgives his ex-wife, Lindsay Clancy, and believes her mental illness caused the action. Vladimir Putin's United Russia Party retained its majority in Russia's parliament after an orchestrated election that kept most opposition candidates off the ballot. It's the first parliamentary election since the 2022 invasion of Ukraine. I'm Brian Clark, ABC News.
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0: It's a couple of minutes after 7, and we've got fog out there and lots of it around western North Carolina this morning. A foggy start on a Monday morning. A temperature of 60 degrees. A look at the weather is coming up. Last year's event was a huge success, and this year is almost sold out. So get ready for an evening of fun Friday, October the 9th at 6:30 p.m. at the Burnsville Town Center. 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Hurry, fetch yours today at the shelter or at yanceyhumanesociety.org on the web. 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
7: Ahead of our next front, we'll see warmer temperatures this afternoon, and we'll have a chance for showers and storms later in the day. And we'll see even cooler temperatures by the middle of this week as rain chances pick up across the area. Partly cloudy skies this morning with temperatures at around 60 and some patchy fog. And scattered showers and storms are more likely later today. We'll have increasing clouds and highs reach the upper 70s to around 80. We'll drop to the low 70s with more rain Tuesday. I'm meteorologist Grant Skinner in the NCN Weather Center.
0: A foggy Monday morning, a little Smoky Mountain rain out there, we'll call it that. 60 degrees. Here's Ronnie and Dolly together for this version of Smoky Mountain Rain.

0: Keith Urban on Real Country WKYK. High Peaks invites everyone to join them for a hike coming up this week. It's going to be on Friday. Hawksbill Mountain overlooking Linville Gorge. A 360-degree view, breathtaking views. Hike begins on the Jonas Ridge Trail. Rated as a moderate, although it's rocky in places. Meet at 8:30 a.m. at the park and ride on Highway 19 about a mile east of Micahville. The carpool from there. Drive time about 45 minutes. Bring a water snack, all that you need for it. Contact Diane if you want to be a part of this hike, just to let them know so they can make their plans. The number is 904-349-0479. I'm sure you can find that number and information on our website, but that hike plan for this Friday.
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It's 13 minutes after 7 o'clock on this Monday morning. News coming up around 7:30. We'll have the latest from the North Carolina News Network, the happenings around the state and around the world, what's been going on, kept you up of what's been happening this weekend. And also, CeeLo Commons renovation is underway. We'll tell you what that's all about. The details on that coming up along with our news. In our weather, a little sunshine for the morning behind that morning fog, but then becoming partly cloudy. And we got a slight chance of some showers and storms in there. Maybe even a better chance later this afternoon. Highs, lower 80s. Chance of rain, 50% today and tonight. Lows around 60. More fog tomorrow morning. I think I could say that safely every morning. Morning fog and cloudy. Tomorrow, better chances of rain. 90% chance of rain in the forecast for tomorrow. 60 is our temperature. 60 degrees this morning here at WKYK.

Tim McGraw from 1999, my best friend. High school football back on Friday night. We started up conference play, and that was an opening for the Heritage Cougars with no game, but the others played, and Hendersonville won over Mitchell, 20-7. Avery over Madison, 45-34, and it was Owen over Polk, 46-27. That brings us down to this Friday night in matchups when it's going to be Avery at Owen, Mitchell at Polk, and Madison will be at Mountain Heritage. So the Cougars back to the football field. They had that forfeit the week before where they won by forfeit, and then they had the opening last week. So it's been a couple of weeks, and so they're ready to get back on the football field this Friday night. We'll be broadcasting live from Heritage High. Now, Cougar fans can really enjoy two home games this week because of JV play at home on Thursday. Robbinsville at Mountain Heritage, that'll be at 6 o'clock kickoff on Thursday. The other JV games feature Avery at Cherokee, Madison at Owen, and Rosman at Mitchell for Thursday JV football. On the schedule today for high school sports features Mountain Heritage at Avery and boys soccer, that's at 7 o'clock tonight. And in volleyball for middle school teams, Avery's at East Yancey and Cane River at Mitchell at 4:30 today. There was racing over the weekend. This was Saturday night race this time. Joey Logano won the Cup Series race at Bristol Motor Speedway. And it just wouldn't be Bristol Motor Speedway without a good fisticuffs at the very end. Carson Hosabar, 23-year-old, traded punches in the pits with Ryan Blaney after they were involved in an incident while racing for second with 41 laps left. Hosabar finished third. Kyle Larson finished second to move into the chase lead by a point over Denny Hamblin. Christopher Bell was fourth, followed by Ty Gibbs, who led 120 laps before finishing fifth in racing at Bristol on Saturday. NFL over the weekend, Carolina Panthers back on the winning track. They beat Atlanta 34-3, highlighting some close games. Overtime win for Green Bay over New York Jets, 2017. Kansas City beat Indiana in overtime, 33-30. Was Dallas over Washington by a score of 37-20. Monday Night Football tonight features New York at the L.A. Chargers. That's at 8:15 tonight. And week number 3 of the NFL begins on Thursday when it's Atlanta at Green Bay at 8:15. ACC football over the weekend, Clemson beating the Tar Heels 28-20. And what a surprise here. A fumble recovery near the end stunned the fans, and Vancouver won over NC State by a score of 35-31. And it was Duke who beat Stanford by a ball tonight. Features New York at the L.A. Chargers. That's at 8:15 tonight. And week number 3 of the NFL begins on Thursday when it's Atlanta at Green Bay at 8:15. ACC football over the weekend, Clemson beating the Tar Heels 28-20.

0: 20. And what a surprise here. A fumble recovery near the end stunned the fans, and Vancouver won over NC State by a score of 35-31. And it was Duke who beat Stanford by a score of 35-7. Appalachian State Mountaineers kickoff was set for 6 o'clock. They didn't start till 9:30.
1: Eyes that show some disappointment, and there's been quite a lot.

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0: 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Hey, have you heard about this event? Amy Wellness Foundation, Chief Cares Foundation, and Town of Burnsville are hosting, commemorating the second year anniversary of Hurricane Helene this Sunday, September the 27th, 2 until 6, at the Bailey Square. That's downtown Burnsville. The free event is open to the public. We'll bring the community together to remember those impacted by Hurricane Helene, recognize the people and organizations who stepped forward in the days and months following the storm, and reflect, of course, on the continued work of recovery. Live music will be provided throughout the afternoon, food trucks, additional activities, all going on for the event on the town square in Burnsville at 2 o'clock this Sunday. It's 27 after 7 with Luke Combs.

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1: 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I'm Mike Traley. 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
2: "There's no harm in taking them both together."
1: Senator Cory Booker says President Trump's ban of CNN, MS Now, and Politico from the White House continues a history of targeting journalists who don't report the way he wants.
3: "This president has no regard for the First Amendment. He's going after reporters, and this ban just doubles down on that."
1: On ABC's This Week, House Majority Leader Steve Scalise says if you really want higher gas prices, elect Democrats this November.
4: "Gas prices are 55 cents a gallon higher in blue. Mandates and ridiculous things that they do to jack up the cost. We're working to bring the cost down."
1: Charles de Ledesma reports Kremlin lawmakers look like they will be keeping control of Russia's parliament after a carefully orchestrated vote.
5: Russia's main Kremlin party, United Russia, is dominating the country's first wartime parliamentary election, virtually devoid of opposition to President Vladimir Putin's policies. The vote, which is all but certain to cement the Kremlin's dominance, began on Friday for 111 million eligible voters and ended Sunday.
1: When Helene hit and impacted local farms in the mountains, Appalachian Sustainable Agriculture Project wasn't able to continue its farm tour, but it revived over the weekend. Durant Farms Estate Hospitality Manager Grace Rector told WLOS,
6: "It's an awesome way for the urban folks to get connected with the rural community and get to know your local farmers."
1: An expert in machine learning at UNC Lineberger Cancer Center, Dr. Alex Rubenstein, says a $40 million grant for cancer vaccine research is going to help a lot.
7: "There's just a few settings where we've really seen any evidence of it working, and there's a million little reasons why it probably doesn't work for most patients."
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0: 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CeeLo Commons is moving closer to becoming a new community hub in the South Tow Valley, transforming the former CeeLo Inn into a space for health and wellness, education, arts, local enterprise, and community gatherings. The nonprofit says renovations are on track to open for programming in early 2027. So far, $275,000 has been secured toward a renovation project totaling more than $400,000. The work includes a new heating and cooling system and septic system, making full commercial use of the historical building possible. CeeLo Commons has launched a $150,000 community fundraising campaign to help complete the project and fund its first year of operations. The organization is also seeking a founding executive director to lead CeeLo Commons through the final renovation phase and into its first years of programming. The position will involve fundraising, community engagement, financial management, and organizational leadership. More information about the project, the fundraising campaign, and executive director position is available on the web at celocommons.org. I'm Michael Darnell for WKYK News. Well, it looks like in our weather that the weather itself is going to cooperate with the calendar that says that we have fall weather heading our way, actually the fall time of the year, tomorrow evening. I'll look at that in the forecast. Sponsored by Compassionate Care and Young's Fuel.
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0: 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Well, in our weather, mostly sunshine for the morning after we get past this heavy morning fog throughout the region, and then becoming partly cloudy and a slight chance of a shower or a thunderstorm. High temperatures in the lower 80s. The chance of rain is listed as 50% today and tonight, and lows around 60. A fog tomorrow morning, cloudy, a chance of showers and thunderstorms in the morning and the afternoon. Looks like a wet day tomorrow, a 90% chance of rain, high of around upper 70s, closer to 80. And then at night, we get into lows into the upper 50s, fall officially arriving in the evening tomorrow. And then Wednesday, we're much cooler, rain with a chance of thunderstorms in the afternoon, highs only in the mid-60s for Wednesday. Chance of rain, they're calling it 90% Wednesday night. Lows, lower 50s for Wednesday night. Thursday, more of the same, partly sunny, 50% chance of rain, highs mid-60s, and upper 40s for Thursday night. And then by Friday, partly sunny in the morning, then becoming mostly sunny, but the highs only in the mid-60s. Friday night football may feature the first night that really feels like football, with the lows expected to be in the mid-40s. This morning, most areas in the 60s. It's 63 in Spruce Pine, 61 in Bakersville this morning, 61 in the South Tow area, Pensacola area, 62 degrees, 59 in Boone, and fog and mist, overcast at the Asheville Airport, 64. A little fog and mist at the Tri-City Airport in Tennessee, 64 there, and a few clouds around the Charlotte Airport, and 71. We have 61 with the morning fog here at WKYK. 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
0: 19 minutes before the 8 o'clock hour on this Monday morning. This is the 21st day of September. And I want to remind you, Pisgah Legal Services, they're continuing to expand their outreach by providing the free legal help and bringing it to the places where people go for help already. And next on the schedule this week is going to be, they'll be featuring at the Mitchell County DSS, which is tomorrow. That will be from 10 to 4. And back to Dig In Harvest Share on October the 7th. And so that'll be coming up in a couple of weeks. But next on the schedule is going to be at Mitchell County DSS tomorrow for Pisgah Legal Services free legal help. Today, as I mentioned, 21st day of September. A little history about this day. 1938, New England hurricane. A powerful and destructive hurricane struck New York and New England, claimed around 700 lives this day in 1938. 1970, NFL featured their Monday Night Football for the first time. Made its broadcast debut with the Cleveland Browns defeating the New York Jets 31-21. Born this day in Richland, Mississippi in 1967 was Faith Hill, country singer and songwriter known both for her commercial success and her marriage to fellow country star Tim McGraw. She sold over 40 million records worldwide and scored 8 number one singles and 3 number one albums on the U.S. country charts and even a number one in the adult contemporary music. Let's back up a day on our birthday calendar and say happy birthday yesterday on Sunday to Phil Bird, Tara Garland, and Donald Gardner, Shane Gunter, Shelby Hollifield Buchanan, Megan Hobson, Patty Hughes, a birthday yesterday, Jacoby McGee, Matt Miller, and Allie Pittman, Lorraine Rhodes, Dorsey Claude Self, Mary Stafford, and Mary Swan, and Jason Willis, all birthdays on Sunday. Happy birthday today to Daisy Barnett Singleton, Heather Bomamino, Cass Buchanan, Brooke Burleson, Steve Cagle Jr., Brandon Cannon, Jessica Crane, birthday today, James Forbes, and also Natalie Gideon, Aline Lee, Taylor Marquise, Vicki Shuford, and Patricia Stamey, Robert Street, a birthday, Courtney Thomas, Amber Wheeler, and Shane Yarbrough. That's a lot of birthdays. Happy birthday to all those folks celebrating today. And also, born this day in 1936 in Memphis, Tennessee, was Dickie Lee, best known for his 1960s teenage tragedy song, Patches and Laura. And he also scored his only number one song in 1975. It was this one, called Rocky.

0: The following point of view is presented in memory of J.R.L. Sink.
1: Someone asked the other day, what was your favorite fast food when you were growing up? Well, we didn't have fast food when I was growing up, I informed him. All the food was slow. Come on, seriously, where did you eat? It was a place called At Home, I explained. Mom cooked every day, and when Dad got home from work, we sat down together at the dining room table, and if I didn't like what they put on my plate, I was allowed to sit there until I did like it. By this time, the kid was laughing so hard, I was afraid that he was going to suffer serious internal damage, so I didn't tell him the part about how I had to have permission to leave the table. He'd never understand that. Here are some other things I would have told him about my childhood if I figured the system could have handled it. Well, some parents never owned their own home. Did you know that? Some kids never wore Levi's or set foot, many parents, on a golf course, traveled out of the country, or had a credit card. They weren't around then. My parents never drove me to school. I had a bicycle. It weighed about 50 pounds and only had one speed, slow. We didn't have a television in our house until I was about 10. It, of course, was black and white, and the station went off the air at 11 after playing the national anthem and a poem about God. It came back on the air at about 6 o'clock in the morning, usually a locally produced news and farm show on featuring local people. Never had a telephone in my room. The only phone in the house was a party line phone. Before you could dial, you had to listen and make sure other people weren't already using the line. So pizzas not delivered to our home. Milk was, though. Really, milk was. All newspapers were delivered by boys, and just about all boys delivered newspapers. 6 days a week, my brother delivered a newspaper. We had to get up at 5 every morning. Movie stars kissed with their mouths shut. At least they did in the movies. There were no movie ratings because all movies were responsibly produced for everyone to enjoy viewing without profanity or violence or sex or in any way becoming offensive. Growing up just isn't what it used to be, is it? And that's how it looks from this point of view.

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2: 8 o'clock hour. I know the Cougar varsity team is very anxious to get back on the football field. They had an opening in their schedule this last Friday night. And then the week before that, they had that forfeit game. And so they're

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1: Five before the 8 o'clock hour. I know the Cougar varsity team is very anxious to get back on the football field. They had an opening in their schedule this last Friday night. And then the week before that, they had that forfeit game. And so gold and silver means extra cash for you. Banks Jewelers of Burnsville. Five before the 8 o'clock hour. I know the Cougar varsity team is very anxious to get back on the football field. They had an opening in their schedule this last Friday night. And then the week before that, they had that forfeit game. And so they're ready to get back, and they're planning on playing a conference matchup this Friday. They'll play host to Madison.

0: Diamond Rio. They had a lot of hits back in the late 90s. That was from 1997. How Your Love Makes Me Feel. Our temperature, 61 degrees. You can probably find a foggy spot out there pretty easy this morning. Still a lot of fog around these mountain valleys and areas. Above that, though, sunshine and not a bad weather day in the forecast today. Just a chance of some showers. 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WKYK Burnsville. It's 8 o'clock and news is next.
1: ABC News, I'm Brian Clark. Three news organizations, CNN, MS Now, and Politico, say they are suing after President Trump banned the three from the White House. CNN was removed from its role in coverage of the president today as he heads to New York ahead of the United Nations General Assembly. There has been another ICE-involved shooting. This one's in Austin, Texas, says ABC's Hannah Bata.
2: An investigation into an ICE shooting on the streets of Austin.
3: He shot his...
2: Video shows the moments after the man hunched over in the driver's seat as ICE officers surrounded the car, saying in Spanish he was shot because he did not brake.
1: The man's now in federal custody. Federal officials say he's originally from Venezuela and allegedly in the country illegally. Treasury Secretary said the U.S. and China are working on a way to trade warnings about AI technology gone wrong. And early results from Russia's election show Vladimir Putin's party dominating in parliamentary elections. This is ABC News.

0: Lindsay Clancy's ex-husband spoke publicly for the first time since his ex-wife's mistrial. She had been charged with killing their three children. ABC's Allison Kosick says,
1: in an interview with 60 Minutes, Patrick Clancy says he still forgives his ex-wife, who allegedly killed their three children.
2: I believe that it was her mental illness that caused that.
0: Prosecutors have not determined whether Clancy will be charged again. A man in Delaware is facing criminal charges after a hunting tragedy.
3: It was dusk Friday evening when a woman walking in a field was fatally shot by a hunter who mistook her for a deer. Delaware State Police say she was making her way across that field with a man and two children when Walter Moorhead, 74 years old, shot her from a blind on the ground. He's been charged with manslaughter. The victim's name is being withheld until family is notified. She was 39 from Georgetown, Delaware. Wayne Cabot, ABC News.
0: I'm Brian Clark, ABC News.
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6: 3 minutes after 8 o'clock on a Monday morning and 61 degrees. The weather is coming up for you. 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
7: Good Monday morning. We start your day in the northern mountains with partly cloudy skies and temperatures at around 60 degrees with some patchy fog. Scattered showers and storms are possible later in the day. Before that, we'll see building cloud cover, and temperatures will reach the upper 70s to around 80 degrees in the afternoon. Then we're mostly cloudy overnight with showers and storms possible mainly early. We'll drop to around 60 by Tuesday morning. More rain is likely on Tuesday with highs in the low 70s. I'm meteorologist Grant Skinner in the NCN Weather Center.
6: Temperature on 61 degrees. Still lots of fog around the mountains this morning. He said,

came to see him one last time. Oh, and we all wondered if she would. And it kept running through my mind, this time he's over her for good.

0: Did you know that every day the Red Cross must collect more than 13,000 pints of blood for patients across the country? And so there's a big need, of course, right now. Next on the schedule right here in our area is a blood drive that's going to be held this Wednesday from 11 to 3:30 at the Sam Center Auditorium there at Malin Community College in Spruce Pine. And so that's 11 o'clock this Wednesday, next chance to give the gift of life.
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0: 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It's 12 after 8 o'clock on this Monday morning. Hope you're off to a good start on a Monday. We've got some fog out there all around the area, but as that clears back, we're seeing some sunshine, and looks like going to be a pretty nice day. Lower 80s, a lot like yesterday. We made it to 84 yesterday for a high. They're calling it a 50% chance of showers today and tonight. Lows around 60 tonight. And then tomorrow, more of the same. Fog in the morning and a chance of showers and thunderstorms. And looks like a rainy day, though, tomorrow. 90% chance tomorrow and tomorrow night. Coming up around 8:30, we got more news for you. And CeeLo Commons renovation is underway. We'll tell you what that's all about as a part of our news, along with the latest from the North Carolina News Network. That's around 8:30. Right now, 13 minutes after 8:00.

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0: NCN Sports, I'm Jeff Hamlin. After a poor start to the season, the Carolina Panthers defense dominated on Sunday. Linebacker Devin Lloyd had two interceptions and tied for the team lead with nine tackles as the Panthers hammered the Atlanta Falcons 34-3 at Mercedes-Benz Stadium. Quarterback Bryce Young threw for 287 yards and three touchdowns, two of them to Darren Waller. Terrell McMillan had 101 yards receiving on five catches. Lloyd returned an interception for a touchdown, leaving head coach David Canales impressed.
1: I didn't realize his hands were that good. You know, the slant that he picked off there at the end was incredible, and the run after catch on the first one. So one of the most dominant linebacker performances I've seen.
0: Jacob Bridgman is the first ever winner of the Biltmore Championship Asheville. On Sunday, Bridgman fired a 61 to win the tournament and also qualify for the United States President Cup team. He finished at 26 under par to win the first PGA Tour event in Western North Carolina in over 80 years. Bridgman held off Bo James by two strokes. Bridgman says it is special to win in Asheville.
2: I mean, I have my parents, my in-laws, my wife, couple cousins here, and a ton of friends. So, yeah, it's just really cool to perform in front of them. I feel like I had a crowd the whole day, and they're just kind of rooting me on, kept the momentum going.
0: Minor League Baseball, the Durham Bulls end the year with a rainout against the Worcester Red Sox at Polar Park. The Bulls conclude the second half of the season 39-34, good enough for fifth place in the International League's Eastern Division. The Charlotte Knights defeated the Norfolk Tide 7-4 at Harbor Park. Charlotte ends the second half of the year 39-35. The Stanley Cup champion Carolina Hurricanes played its exhibition opener Sunday. The Florida Panthers defeated the Canes 6-3 at Amerant Bank Arena. Bradley Nadeau, Dominic Badinka, and Jason Robidaugh all scored for the Canes. Goalie Pyotr Kochetkov allowed five goals. The Atlanta Braves have won the National League Eastern Division Championship. The Braves wind up beating the Houston Astros 4-2 at Minute Maid Field. Arbor Park, Charlotte ends the second half of the year 39-35. The Stanley Cup champion Carolina Hurricanes played its exhibition opener Sunday. The Florida Panthers defeated the Canes 6-3 at Amerant Bank Arena. Bradley Nadeau, Dominic Badinka, and Jason Robidaugh all scored for the Canes. Goalie Pyotr Kochetkov allowed five goals. The Atlanta Braves have won the National League Eastern Division Championship. The Braves wind up beating the Houston Astros 4-2 at Minute Maid Field. Also in the NFL from yesterday, it was Cincinnati over the Houston Texans 20-6. Green Bay knocked.
3: Who had just returned from Ukraine when he died unexpectedly in July.
4: That's the AP's Jennifer King. A week after President Trump campaign in North Carolina for Senate candidate Michael Wadley, Vice President J.D. Vance will be in Greensboro today for a GOP rally ahead of the November midterm election. Vance is to speak at 11 a.m. at the Corey Convention Center. A shooting outside of Greensboro at a nightclub early Sunday morning left one person dead, four others injured. Greensboro Police Chief Karam Azal says,
5: when you're seeing this kind of behavior, it doesn't just happen out of nowhere, right? Something leads to that, right? Something happens.
4: NC State researchers will continue tracking nearly 1,200 people in the Cape Fear River Basin to study the long-term health effects of PFAS, or forever chemicals. Study leader Jane Hoppen tells WREL long-term exposure can affect health.
6: Just like people who stop smoking, they don't get the, it's not like, they're not like a non-smoker tomorrow, that there's still going to be potentially health effects.
4: Though summer is coming to a close this week, those heading to the coast face a danger that lingers on the beach. Riptides. WITN meteorologist Dustin Staples.
7: They have now decided to make the Northern Outer Banks a high-level risk of rip currents. Are already getting some reports of some things happening there.
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8: 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CeeLo Commons is moving closer to becoming a new community hub in the South Toe Valley, transforming the former CeeLo Inn into a space for health and wellness, education, arts, local enterprise, and community gatherings. The nonprofit says renovations are on track to open for programming in early 2027. So far, $275,000 has been secured toward a renovation project totaling more than $400,000. The work includes a new heating and cooling system and septic system, making full commercial use of the historical building possible. CeeLo Commons has launched a $150,000 community fundraising campaign to help complete the project and fund its first year of operations. The organization is also seeking a founding executive director to lead CeeLo Commons through the final renovation phase and into its first years of programming. The position will involve fundraising, community engagement, financial management, and organizational leadership. More information about the project, the fundraising campaign, and executive director position is available on the web at CeeLoCommons.org. 62 degrees, our temperature. Michael Lardell for WKYK News. Sunshine for the morning. We've already got that. We got the fog, too. But behind the fog, the sunshine, and then partly cloudy, and a 50% chance of afternoon showers and storms. A lot of places have really been dry. But now we got a better chance of good rain happening tomorrow. 90% chance of rain in the forecast tomorrow. Wednesday, a 90% chance. Hopefully we won't dodge all the areas for that because there are some dry spots out there that need a little bit of rain. Thursday, we'll really get into that, Wednesday, the feel of fall with the highs in the mid-60s. But Thursday, mid-60s and lows upper 40s Thursday night. Friday, mid-60s. And Friday night football could feel like football. Lows, mid-40s. Cougars are going to be at home on Friday night playing host to Madison. And good football weather for it, looks like. That'll be kind of nice. 7:30 kickoff. John and I plan on being there around 7 o'clock on Friday night for the live coverage of that one. Once again, 62 is our temperature here at WKYK. Here's Chris Cagle from Tooth and Lows upper 40s Thursday night, Friday mid-60s, and Friday night football could feel like football. Lows mid-40s. Cougars are going to be at home on Friday night playing host to Madison. And good football weather for it, looks like. That'll be kind of nice.

7:30 kickoff. John and I plan on being there around 7 o'clock on Friday night for the live coverage of that one. Once again, 62 is our temperature here at WKYK. Here's Chris Cagle from 2003. You know, the Friday mid-60s, and Friday night football could feel like football. Lows mid-40s. Cougars are going to be at home on Friday night, playing host to Madison, and good football weather for it, looks like. That'll be kind of nice. 7:30 kickoff. John and I plan on being there around 7 o'clock on Friday night for the live coverage of that one. Once again, 62 is our temperature here at WKYK. Here's Chris Cagle from 2003. You know, the chicks dig it.

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2: Well, it's a foggy Monday morning in a lot of areas. Still some fog through those mountain valleys this morning. We're expected to warm up a lot like yesterday. Low to mid 80s. 84 was our high yesterday. And a 50% chance of showers and storms for later this afternoon.
0: Welcome into today's community close-up. We have with us today
3: Madeline Rogers.
0: And you are a part of
3: Main Street Old Timey Fall Festival.
0: Now, Madeline, if I remember correctly, you're part of that world-famous Burnsville Hammond family, right?
3: Yes.
0: With the antique store and everything.
3: Yes, my father is Ralph Hammond.
0: So how is Ralph doing? Is he doing well, I hope?
3: He's doing great.
0: He's a legend.
3: He's 90 years old and still playing golf and pinochle every week. And
0: still
3: full of great stories, speaking of being old-timey.
0: Yeah.
3: Just stop by and he'll tell you some great ones.
0: And you can stop by. I'm sure you can stop by during the actual festival and visit there. But let's talk a little bit about the Old Main Street Old Timey Fall Festival on Bailey Square, which we're working towards calling it Bailey Square.
3: Yes,
0: I've noticed more of that showing up.
3: Formerly the Town Square, so I've been trying to tell people as it happens, because what an honor to be able to call it the Bailey Square. I've had the privilege of being part of the Old Timey Festival for a couple of years now. I came on as a vendor. I make corn shuck dolls.
0: Oh, okay.
3: And so much fun. Oh, I mean, you could never have more fun than that at a craft fair. However, this year's Old Timey Fall Festival we're doing something new, which is 2 days.
0: Oh, going to do 2 days.
3: Up until this point, it's always just been on the last Saturday of September, but we've added Friday.
0: Oh, neat.
3: So that it's double the fun and double the activities. Friday is significant in its own way because a lot of the vendors that are selling on Saturday, if they have a craft or a skill they can demonstrate, they're going to be demonstrating it on Friday, including myself. And we have over 40 vendors, and a certain number of them, I'll be honest, I'm not sure how many right off, but enough to really be up there and enjoying it are going to be plying their wares by letting you watch them demonstrate them on Friday. And for example, we'll have apple butter making, we'll have somebody teaching you how to churn butter. All of the kids' games will be going on both days, and I'll be doing a once-an-hour demonstration on how to make your own corn shuck doll, because it's a very traditional process. Anyone can do it, and that's what makes it fun.
0: I think that's going to be nice.
3: I do, too. I'm looking forward to it, and I'm looking forward to seeing what the other vendors are doing and being able to watch their process as well.
0: What are the hours on Friday, and what are the hours on Saturday, just to kind of make sure we get that out in the clear?
3: Both days are 10 a.m. to 4 p.m.
0: Some live music, I would take it.
3: Lots of live music. Some local clogging teams are going to come in and let us see their awesome skills. We also have something special new this year. We're going to have square dancing on the grass.
0: Really?
3: And that's for anyone who wants to participate. You don't have to know a thing about square dancing. You just need to show up. I've not heard the name of the caller, but apparently it's a professional that's going to teach the group how to square dance. So if you've never done it, just know that most of the people there will never have done it either, and we can all learn together.
0: Just come on down at high noon on Saturday and learn how.
3: And then we have a lot of the constant favorites. We're going to have the barrel train again, where the tractor pulls the little train made out of the oil barrels, and the kids and kids at heart just love that.
0: Oh, yeah, they do.
3: And on Friday, it'll be in the parking lot that's over next to the jukebox behind behind Town Hall, because they're not closing the street on Friday. But on Saturday, it will be the street will be closed around the square, and they'll be taking the barrel train around the square. But both days, the barrel train is going to be running and available to enjoy.
0: There'll be other things for the children to do.
3: Oh, yes. There'll be traditional games, sack racing. There's going to be all kinds of them in the grass. You just show up and get in line, and you get to take your turn. And that's not just for the kids. Anyone can play those games and see what it was like to play in the yard 50, 100 years ago.
0: Well, that's pretty good. We have that, and we have vendors. But we also have our regular merchants that are all around the Bailey Square in Burnsville.
3: Yes.
0: They're all up to no good, too, I'm sure.
3: Absolutely. All of the stores will be open their regular hours, and anytime you can get to go into some of the cool shops around all four main streets, it makes the day even better.
0: Yeah, so that will be available as well. So it really sounds like it's going to be a good couple of days, Friday and Saturday. Maybe a website, Facebook page, something like that.
3: Yes, absolutely. We have a Facebook page, and it is called the Old Timey Festival. Oh, excuse me, the Main Street Old Timey Fall Festival. Even I'm getting tripped over with that. All the words I'm saying. And if you go there, you can find everything that's happening. And as the festival gets closer, we're going to post schedules of music.
0: Yeah.
3: Some of those things are still being pinned down. Who's going to be singing when? But we've got a great lineup.
0: We'll pause our conversation here and find out more next time when we talk with Madeline Rogers about the old-timey fall festival in Burnsville that's coming up this Friday and Saturday, 10 until 4 both days. Madeline, thank you for talking with us today and next time, and thank you for listening to today's Community Close-Up.
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4: Years ago, there was a pool hall in Bakersville, right in the middle of town. I could never figure out why they didn't want nobody under 16 in, but I'd go in with my uncle, says George Morgan. I think it's about a dime a game. They'd all throw a dollar on the pool table and shoot to see who wins. My uncle would play the jukebox. I believe it was a nickel. It's one of those old Wurlitzers, had a round top, and Moon Mulligan had a record on there I'll never forget. I'll sail my ship alone. Uncle Mark would play that song after every game. When asked if the pool hall had liquor, George answered that it was never served, but you could bring your own bottle with you.
1: If you have a story to share, call 682-9654.

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3: 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And that is going to be tomorrow from 10 until 4. They'll be back at Dig In Harvest Share on October the 7th from 10 until noon. 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

0: country. He got his big break after performing on a showcase at the Grand Ole Opry. He got a standing ovation, and that led to his first record deal with MCA. The Air Force has announced plans to buy about 1,000 artificial intelligence-driven pilotless jets by the year 2032. The Secretary of the Air Force says the AI jets will be priced at under $20 million each, and that's compared to what it costs for a F-35 fighter jet, about $100 million each.
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0: country. Jason Aldean, you might have heard Whoopi Goldberg is taking a step back from The View for a couple of weeks. She is going to be filming a movie, and that's what's going to be taking her away from the daily TV show. Former co-host of The View will be filling in for Whoopi. 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
1: On Tuesday, with highs in the low 70s. I'm meteorologist Grant Skinner in the NCN Weather Center.
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0: Real Country from George Jones. The right left hand kind of reminds me of that great Randy Travis song. On the other hand, where I think if you listen all the way through and count the hands, Randy's got three hands. Coming up, Clint Black and more Real Country.
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1: ABC News, I'm Brian Clark. Three news organizations are going to federal court after President Trump banned them from accessing the White House. ABC's Sophie Fleiss says
2: the president banning CNN, Politico, and MS now from the White House because of their coverage. CNN calling that illegal as they were stripped of being part of today's presidential pool coverage. MS now saying it will take all steps necessary to defend its First Amendment rights. Legal experts say the president's bans are likely unconstitutional.
1: And today, the president travels to New York City ahead of his address tomorrow at the United Nations General Assembly. He'll meet with Mayor Zoran Mamdani today. It's been another shooting involving ICE, this one in Austin, Texas, where Mayor Kirk Watson said,
3: I'm extremely unhappy. A person being shot on the streets of Austin by someone purporting to be law enforcement, particularly when it's ICE.
1: Federal officials say the man who was shot is in the country illegally. He's in custody. This is ABC News. At least nine suspects have been arrested in a complex investigation into a scam that targets elders. ABC's Jim Ryan has more.
4: It starts with a caller from overseas posing as a federal agent, telling potential victims that their bank accounts have been hacked and instructing them to convert their funds into gold and hand it off to a courier.
5: The scammer isn't just after your purse or your car. They're after everything.
4: Stephen Sills is a police detective in Friendswood outside Houston. Despite being told to keep quiet, one victim talked to a social worker.
5: And the social worker convinced our victim to come and report it to the police.
4: Police provided fake gold coins to that would-be victim. Three people were arrested. Jim Ryan, ABC News.
1: Presley Gerber, the 27-year-old son of supermodel Cindy Crawford and businessman Randy Gerber, died Sunday in California. He had been open about his struggles with addiction. L.A. County Medical Examiner records say that he died at a rehab facility. No cause was announced. I'm Brian Clark, ABC News.
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9: Ahead of our next front, we'll see warmer temperatures this afternoon. We'll have a chance for showers and storms later in the day. And we'll see even cooler temperatures by the middle of this week as rain chances pick up across the area. Partly cloudy skies this morning with temperatures at around 60 and some patchy fog. And scattered showers and storms are more likely later today. We'll have increasing clouds and highs reach the upper 70s to around 80. We'll drop to the low 70s with more rain Tuesday. I'm meteorologist Grant Skinner in the NCN Weather Center.
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11: 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We'll have live coverage. 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
0: Real Country WKYK, the best country of yesterday and today.

That's Kenny Rogers on Real Country. It's Buzz here. Happy Monday. I know, what's so happy about it? Well, it's the start of another week and you woke up today. Here's Gene Watson on Real Country.

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1: Sorry, y'all. My mama called me. I'll be right back. Hello?
2: Hey.

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The doll reflects Lenny Kravitz's style from his recent Blue Electric Light Tour.

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2: 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This coming Sunday will be that day from 2 until 6 p.m. at Bailey Square. 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
3: Good Monday morning. We start your day in the northern mountains with partly cloudy skies and temperatures at around 60 degrees with some patchy fog. Scattered showers and storms are possible later in the day. Before that, we'll see building cloud cover, and temperatures will reach the upper 70s to around 80 degrees in the afternoon. Then we're mostly cloudy overnight with showers and storms possible mainly early. We'll drop to around 60 by Tuesday morning. More rain is likely on Tuesday with highs in the low 70s. I'm meteorologist Grant Skinner in the NCN Weather Center.
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0: Country with Blake Shelton. He popped up on The Voice the other night to celebrate the 30th season, which is beginning tonight on NBC. Of course, Blake has retired as a judge, but he comes around for special occasions. Coming up, it's more music from Luke Combs just around the corner here on Real Country.
1: Here's the deal. The government is over $38 trillion in debt, which means the IRS isn't slowing down. And the tax code is complex and unforgiving. So it's not surprising if you're one of the millions of Americans that owe back taxes to the IRS.
0: Upped up on The Voice the other night to celebrate the 30th season, which is beginning tonight on NBC. Of course, Blake has retired as a judge, but he comes around for special occasions. Coming up, it's more music from Luke Combs just around the corner here on Real Country.
1: Here's the deal. 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And the tax code is complex and unforgiving. 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

every room. They grab his feet, smack him till he cries. He goes home the next afternoon. Before you know it, he's off to school, and then he graduates in May.

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1: ABC News, I'm Brian Clark. The five networks that make up the television pool that covers President Trump's movements released a statement saying, in part, no administration should restrict a news organization because it objects to its reporting. It's after President Trump banned CNN, a pool member from the White House, along with MS Now and Politico, over what he called negative coverage. Those three organizations are now suing, says ABC's Karen Travers at the White House.
2: The president this morning was doubling down on his position on this. He wrote in a social media post that this is not an assault on the free press, as he puts it, but, quote, an assault on the fake news.
1: There will be no television pool coverage of the president's trip to New York City today. He'll address the United Nations General Assembly tomorrow. One day after a man making deliveries for DoorDash was shot by an ICE agent in Austin, Texas, the man's attorney says she does not know where he is or his condition. Authorities say the man was in the country illegally. This is ABC News. Presley Gerber, the son of supermodel Cindy Crawford and businessman Randy Gerber, has died at 27. A family spokesman confirms Gerber's death. The Los Angeles Medical Examiner says that he died at a rehab facility. The family is asking for privacy. The younger brother of the late Princess Diana has a new book that he says is not attempting to shade the British monarchy. ABC's Maggie Rooley spoke with Charles Spencer.
3: Spencer writing in the book about the heated exchange he had with then Prince Charles in the run-up to Diana's funeral.
4: I think, well, I'll never forget the five words, we'll forget her soon enough. And he didn't say it, he hissed it.
3: The palace pushing back on this claim in a statement, saying fraternal grief can cloud reason, affect judgment.
1: Vladimir Putin's party kept control of Russia's parliament after an orchestrated parliamentary election. I'm Brian Clark, ABC News.
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8: Ahead of our next front, we'll see warmer temperatures this afternoon, and we'll have a chance for showers and storms later in the day. And we'll see even cooler temperatures by the middle of this week as rain chances pick up across the area. Partly cloudy skies this morning with temperatures at around 60 and some patchy fog. And scattered showers and storms are more likely later today. We'll have increasing clouds and highs reach the upper 70s to around 80. We'll drop to the low 70s with more rain Tuesday. I'm meteorologist Grant Skinner in the NCN Weather Center.
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13: 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The Lady Cougars are getting ready for basketball season with their skill development events that have been going on. They had one back on September 12th and 19th, and they'll get ready for another one coming up October the 3rd and the 10th. It's at Mountain Heritage High School. This is for Yancey County girls 5th through 8th graders, and it's free from 9 to the PC, all of Burnsville. Live coverage of Cougar Sports right here. The Lady Cougars are getting ready for basketball season with their skill development events that have been going on. They had one back on September 12th and 19th, and they'll get ready for another one coming up October the 3rd

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1: I've always loved camping and hiking. 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The colors in the sunset, the rhythm of our footsteps on the trail, the stillness of the moment. 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
0: From the Salvation Army, welcome to Heartbeat.
1: I've always loved camping and hiking. 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
1: enjoying some good gospel music, and I'm happy to have you along with us. Let's get started with a scripture reading. We'll be looking today at the book of Revelation, chapter 21, verses 1 through 4. You know, as bad as times get, I look to this scripture for comfort in knowing that the best is yet to come. We pick up with verse 1. It reads, "And I saw a new heaven and a new earth, for the first heaven and the first earth were passed away, and there was no more sea. And I, John, saw the holy city, New Jerusalem, coming down from God out of heaven, prepared as a bride adorned for her husband. And I heard a great voice out of heaven saying, Behold, the tabernacle of God is with men, and he will dwell with them, and they shall be his people. And God himself shall be with them and be their God. And God shall wipe away all tears from their eyes, and there shall be no more death, neither sorrow nor crying, neither shall there be any more pain, for the former things are passed away."

0: Betty Jean Hall, Mary Elkins, Catherine Norton, Joanna Biddix, and Peggy Ray, and all the listeners requested by Marlene. And we started the program off with Set Apart and Settle Down and Rest. It's now 19 minutes after 11 o'clock. We'll be right back in a moment to continue with more great gospel music. Up next, we'll hear from the Valines Trio and the Isaacs by request when we come back. The New Day program is brought to you in part today by your friends at Young's Field Service and Davis Farms.
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That was the Valange Trio with Homecoming Day. This next song is going out to Beatty Ann and to Arita Rogers and Rita Edwards from Cody McKinney. Here's the Isaacs, O Come, Angel Band.

0: That's the Isaacs with O Come Angel Band. Well, don't forget, revival is underway at the Church of God of Prophecy, 145 Meadow Road in Burnsville, and it runs through tomorrow night at 7 o'clock nightly. Everyone is invited to that. The Tri-County Summer 2026 Camp Meeting gets underway tonight, and it runs through the 25th. That's through Friday, 7 o'clock nightly, with preaching by Brother Keith Watkins. 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
0: Back to the New Day program. This is a request show. Now, if there's a gospel song on your heart that you would love to hear on the program today, perhaps the Lord has put that song on your heart because He wants to bless someone else by hearing it. If it blesses your heart, chances are it will bless someone else's heart. So go ahead and call that request in. Now, when you call our regular number, our phone system has changed over the years, and we no longer have a dedicated number extension for specifically for request. So when you call 682-3510 or 765-7441, the system will say press 1 for WKYK or press 2 for WTOE. So you'll press 1, of course, and then you can simply leave your request or whatever, or your swap shop announcement, whatever you want to leave, and we'll get that in our email inbox and listen to the message from that and get your request on the air that way. Or you can go to extension 0294 to make my phone ring here in the control room. I'll pick up and talk to you directly, and we'll get that worked out that way. That being said, on with the music. Here's J.D. Sumner and the Stamps. Thank God I'm free.

0: That was Deborah Perry and Jaden's Call with God Sees Your Storm. Ahead of that, we heard from J.D. Sumner and the Stamps, Thank God I'm Free. 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

was the Inspirations. My Lord is taking good care of me. This next song is going out to Marlene and all the sick and shut in from Catherine Norton. Here's Ricky Skaggs, Gone Home.

That's McCamey Legacy with Mighty Good Way. And now we have a song by request that Bob Prophet played on his program yesterday, and a caller heard it and wanted to hear it again. Here's Connie Smith and Nat Stuckey. He turned the water into wine.

buried forever, where it can no longer be found. 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

0: That was the Inspirations with Sea of Forgetfulness, going out by request. Hope Kathy enjoyed that song. I know she did. This next song is going out to Amber Wheeler, who is celebrating a birthday today. Happy birthday to Amber from David.
1: Happy.

0: That's going to bring us to the end of another broadcast of the New Day program. I hope that today's selections have been a blessing to you. And remember, until next time, keep God in your heart and your neighbors in your prayers. 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
1: ABC News, I'm Brian Clark. World leaders head to New York City this week for the United Nations General Assembly, and President Trump has signaled he'd be open to meeting with Iran's president. Could it happen? ABC's Shannon Kingston has more.
2: The big question is, will Iran say yes? We know behind the scenes, U.S. officials, they've floated multiple options for meetings. So what they want to do is at least create the environment where we can get officials together, talk about solutions for energy exports, talk about finding maybe some pathway to peace here.
1: There will not be television pool coverage of the president's trip to New York City today. It's after he banned three news organizations, CNN, MS Now, and Politico, from the White House. Those three filed a lawsuit today seeking to have their access restored. The FAA is pausing flights into Philadelphia and Newark because of frequency issues at an air traffic control facility. And the lawyer for a man shot by ICE personnel in Austin, Texas, Sunday, says she does not know where he is or anything about his condition. This is ABC News. Lindsay Clancy's ex-husband gave his first public interview since her mistrial in Massachusetts.
3: In an interview with CBS's 60 Minutes, Patrick Clancy revealed that his youngest son, Callan, survived for 4 days after his wife, Lindsay, strangled him, his older brother, and his sister.
4: And I got to hold him. I got to lay down next to him. And he died in my arms.
3: Patrick Clancy says he had a panic attack while testifying at Lindsay Clancy's trial and that he forgives his ex-wife. Sherry Preston, ABC News.
1: The European Union's data privacy watchdog fined Google $463 million after finding that the company mishandled user location data. And Presley Gerber, the son of Cindy Crawford and businessman Randy Gerber, died at 27. The Los Angeles County Coroner's Office said he died at a rehab facility. I'm Brian Clark, ABC News.
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0: It's now 3 minutes after 12 noon, partly cloudy outside our studios here in Burnsville, 79 degrees, feels more like 82 due to the heat index. Our morning low this morning dropped down to 60. Around the area, other weather stations, they're reporting 80 degrees currently in Marshall. We have 82 in Spruce Pine. Bakersville reporting 79. We have 77 at CeeLo. Up in Boone, they're reporting 78 degrees. We have 81 in Asheville with fair skies, and 83 in Morganton. They're reporting fair skies as well. Let's check in now with Elizabeth Gardner at the North Carolina News Network Weather Center.
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0: The last day of summer, and it's feeling like it too. Our high temperature in the low 80s across our area, partly cloudy skies, but some late day showers and thunderstorms. We'll end up with a warm night tonight with a low of 61 and a good chance for showers and storms. A front moves in. It's going to bring us some patchy fog tonight and early tomorrow, and mostly cloudy skies tomorrow with cooler temperatures. We'll see a high of 75 with some showers and thunderstorms. I'm meteorologist Elizabeth Gardner in the NCN Weather Center.
1: 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Stay with us. Coming up, the CeeLo Commons is moving closer to becoming a new community hub in the Salto Valley as CeeLo Commons renovation is underway. Details coming up in our local news.
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3: NCN News. I'm Mike Raley. Vice President J.D. Vance's visit to Greensboro comes as Republicans seek to boost Michael Wadley's U.S. Senate campaign. Elon University poll director Jason Husser tells WFMY.
4: We've seen campaigns go into full swing in North Carolina with President Trump here last week, and now J.D. Vance coming to Greensboro. This is in large part trying to boost Michael Wadley's numbers.
3: Attorney General Jeff Jackson is warning domestic violence victims in North Carolina of new scams in which scammers impersonate law enforcement to steal victims' money. And Jackson tells WRAL-TV.
5: Hang up, call the real police, let us take care of it.
3: Charles de Ledesma reports Russia has struck the Ukraine city of Zaporizhia and they've injured five, damaging civilian infrastructure.
6: Russian drones struck the southern Ukrainian city of Zaporizhia on Monday. A day after Kyiv's forces fired more than 1,000 drones at Russia, officials say. The Zaporizhia strike damaged two nine-story residential buildings, a shopping center, and other civilian infrastructure.
3: AP Washington correspondent Sagar Magani reports on President Trump starting a big diplomatic week in his hometown.
7: President Trump is kicking off a big week of diplomacy, starting in his hometown. In New York today, the president will meet with Mayor Zoran Mamdani, whom he has lit up as a crazy communist.
8: Frankly, I've heard he's a total nut job.
7: That was before Mamdani was elected. Days later in the Oval Office.
9: The better he does, the happier I am.
3: Wilmington transportation safety advocates gathered during the weekend to talk about bike safety regulations and sharing the road. Mo Lindquist is Bike Walk NC board member, told WWAY.
10: I think it's more the behavior than it is the actual vehicle.
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11: 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CeeLo Commons is moving closer to becoming a new community hub in the South Tow Valley, transforming the former CeeLo Inn into a space for health and wellness, education, arts, local enterprise, and community gatherings. The nonprofit says renovations are on track to open for programming in early 2027. So far, $275,000 has been secured toward a renovation project totaling more than $400,000. The work includes a new heating and cooling system and septic system, making full commercial use of the historical building possible. CeeLo Commons has launched a $150,000 community fundraising campaign to help complete the project and fund its first year of operations. The organization is also seeking a founding executive director to lead CeeLo Commons through the final renovation phase and into its first years of programming. The position will involve fundraising, community engagement, financial management, and organizational leadership. More information about the project, the fundraising campaign, and executive director position is available on the web at celocommons.org. I'm Michael Dardell for WKYK News.
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0: 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There's never a charge for these type of announcements, but there is a small fee for those service type will-do ads and micro businesses. For details, give us a call or stop by our studios and be sure and join us again next time, Monday through Saturday at this time. 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

Biss Ray, age 95, of Burnsville, went home to be with the Lord on September 16th, surrounded by his loving family. He was the son of the late John Richard Ray and Lily Fox Ray. In addition to his parents, he was preceded in death by his wife, Edna Mae Williams Ray, daughter, Tiana Peterson, brothers, Carson, Shelby, and Leroy Ray, sisters, Reva Radford and Ruby Wilson. Left to cherish his memory are sons, Danny Ray and Debbie, Donnie Ray and Pat, grandchildren, Amy Peterson, Emily Winters and Tracy, Talina Burge and Ross, Shanna Ray, and Megan Buchanan and True, and his great-grandchildren, Ethan Wilson, Corbin Arrowwood, Jerrica Moody and Justin, Victoria Neal and London, Brennan Burge and Mackenzie, and Caleb Edwards and Serenity. Great-great-grandchildren, Bentley Winters, William Phillips, Carter Yacoubians, Braylon Moody, and Finley Edwards. Sister Margie Griner, several nieces, nephews, cousins, and friends also survive. Funeral services will be held tomorrow at noon in the chapel of Holcomb Brothers Funeral Home. The family will receive friends an hour prior from 11 a.m. until noon. Pastor Blair Harvey will be officiating. Interment will follow in the King Ray Cemetery in Burnsville. A special thank you to Sharon Edwards with Compassionate Care and Melissa Laws with Pruitt Home Health. Holcomb Brothers Funeral Home is respectfully serving the Ray family. This has been the obituary for Biss Ray, age 95, of Burnsville, who passed away on September 16th.

0: The obituary column of the year is presented each day by Holcomb Brothers Funeral Home of Burnsville.
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3: And now it's time for our community calendar on this Monday, September 21st. A lot to get started, but sending out happy birthday wishes to Daisy Barnett Singleton, Heather Bonomino, Cass Buchanan and Brooke Burleson, Steve Cagle Jr., Brandon Cannon, Jessica Crane, James Forbes, and Natalie Gideon, Aileen Lee, Taylor Marchese, Vicki Shuford and Patricia Stamey, Robert Street and Courtney Thomas, Amber Wheeler, and Shane Yarborough. Happy birthday. On the sports schedule for today, we have middle school volleyball, Avery at East Yancey and Cane River at Mitchell with a 4:30 start. At the high schools, we have boys soccer tonight, Hendersonville at Owen, Mitchell's at T.C. Robertson, 6:45 start to that. Mountain Heritage is at Avery at 7 o'clock and Polk is at Madison, play starting at 7. Volleyball has Mitchell at Unicoi at 5:30 and women's tennis, Polk at Avery at 4 o'clock. That's what's on the schedule in sports at the schools for today. Some other events going on in the area once I get my ducks in a row here and get started. The North Carolina High Peaks invite you to join them for a hike to one of the area's most scenic spots, Hawksbill Mountain overlooking Linville Gorge. 360-degree views of the gorge and nearby Table Rock are breathtaking. Hike begins on the Jonas Ridge Trail and is rated as moderate, although it is rocky in places and features a 700-foot elevation gain. Total hike distance will be about 4.5 miles. The plan is to meet at 8:30 a.m. at the park and ride on Highway 19 on the 25th on Friday. It's about a mile east of Micahville, and they'll carpool from there. Drive time is about 45 minutes. You can also meet the group at the trailhead at 9:30 a.m. Call or text hike leader Diane Schramm at 904-349-0479 with questions or to reserve your spot with the group. That's 904-349-0479. We have a blood drive coming up Wednesday. It's going to be from 11 a.m. until 3:30 at the Sam Center Auditorium at Mailing Community College. Download the Red Cross Blood Donor app, visit redcrossblood.org, or call 1-800-RED-CROSS to learn more and to make your appointment. Pisgah Legal Services will be offering free legal advice tomorrow at the Mitchell County DSS from 10 a.m. to 4 p.m. And then they'll be at the Dig In Harvest Share on October 7th from 10 a.m. until noon. Coming up this Friday and Saturday is the Old Timey Fall Festival on the Town Square from 10 a.m. to 4 p.m. both days, featuring antique cars and tractors, handmade Appalachian crafts, apple butter, live music, and square dancing. And the Amy Wellness Foundation, Chief Cares Foundation, and the Town of Burnsville will host commemorating the two-year anniversary of Hurricane Helene on Sunday from 2 to 6 p.m. at the Town Square in downtown Burnsville. The event is free and open to the public and they bring the community together to remember those impacted by Hurricane Helene, recognize the people and organizations who stepped forward in the days and months following the storm, and reflect on the continued work of recovery across Western North Carolina. Live music will be provided by Lisa Autry Band and Abby Bryant. Food trucks and additional activities will be available throughout the afternoon. The event will provide an opportunity to honor those who were lost, recognize survivors and families still rebuilding, thank the first responders, volunteers, nonprofits, businesses, funders, and community leaders who have supported recovery, and look forward to the work still ahead. And that wraps up today's community calendar.
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3: Nora Lee Hill, age 81, of the Bulldane community, went home to be with the Lord on Saturday, September 19th at Smoky Ridge Health and Rehabilitation Center. A native of Carter County, Tennessee, she was the daughter of the late Charlie and Nan Clark. In addition to her parents, she was preceded in death by her husband, J.C. Hill, who passed away in 2014. A grandson, Stephen Hill, and siblings, Wayne Buchanan, Carl Clark, Daisy Harrison, and Bill Clark. Nora worked as a certified nursing assistant for over 30 years with the CAP program in Mitchell County. She was a member of Middle District Free Will Baptist Church. Nora enjoyed gardening and reading, but more than anything, she enjoyed spending time with her family. Left to cherish her memory are her two sons, Howard Hill and Katie of Bulldane, and Charlie Hill and Bobby Lee of Spruce Pine. Grandchildren, Dalton Hill, Austin Hill, Joshua Hill, Megan Bennett and Lee, Morgan Hill, and Milo Jones. Great-grandchildren, Addison Bennett, Trinity Bennett, Tucker Hill, Parker Hill, Colton Hill, and Mason Hill. A sister, Frances McKinney of Hampton, Tennessee. A brother, Mike Clark of Elizabethan, Tennessee. And several nieces and nephews. A graveside service will be held at noon on Wednesday in the Garland Blevins Cemetery on Blevins Branch Road in the Bulldane community. Reverend Roger Laws will officiate. The family would like to thank Hospice and Palliative Care of the Blue Ridge for the kindness shown to Nora and their family in her last days. Yancey Funeral Services is serving the Hill family. 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This has been the obituary for Nora Lee Hill, age 81, of the Bulldane community, who passed away on Saturday. Retired United States Army Master Sergeant Kenneth Charles Wagner, age 88, of Warren, Pennsylvania, passed away peacefully in his sleep on September 11th in Rayford, North Carolina. Born on October 10th, 1937, in Warren, Pennsylvania, Mr. Wagner was the son of Clarence William Wagner and Florence Madeline Wagner. The second son among Clarence's eight children, Kenneth was preceded in death by his parents, his brothers Arthur David and John Robert, his sisters Sherry Wagner and Betty Anderson, his nephews Danny and Dwayne, and his beloved wife of 40 years, Mary Ella. His hobbies included hunting and fishing and coin collecting, among others. Kenneth is survived by his brother Butch, his sisters Barbara, Donna, and Marie, his nephew Douglas Wagner, and his niece Debbie Hillier Haley. He is also survived by his son Kenneth C. Wagner II and his wife Laura Louise Acosta, his granddaughter Amelin Elizabeth Wagner, his grandson Mason Isaiah Morris, and Mary's children Mark Riddle and Leisha Farr. Funeral services will begin with a visitation from 5 to 7 p.m. on Thursday at Yancey Funeral Services, where the family will receive friends and loved ones. A graveside service will be held at 11 a.m. on Saturday at Eddie McMahon Cemetery in Burnsville. 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This has been the obituary for retired United States Army Master Sergeant Kenneth Charles Wagner, age 88, of Warren, Pennsylvania, who passed away September 11th. Clark Charles Tatum, age 45, went home to be with the Lord on Tuesday, September 8th. He was born and raised in the mountains of North Carolina in Minneapolis and was the son of Bob and Edwina Young Tatum. Clark was preceded in death by his maternal grandparents, Champ and Ruth Young, his paternal grandmother, Frances Orr Tatum, and an uncle, Charles Dudley Young. In addition to his parents, Clark is survived by his loving wife of 6 years, Rose Tatum of Wilmington, North Carolina, his uncle, Ronnie Tatum and Melissa of Hickory,
5: 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A celebration of life will be held at 3 p.m. on Saturday at Minneapolis Baptist Church, located at 47 Minneapolis School Road, Minneapolis, North Carolina, 28657. 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

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We hope that today's program of gospel music is a blessing to you and your family.

it's me again, coming to you in as humble a manner as I know how. Thanking you, Lord, once again for being so good to us. Thanking you, Lord, for helping us in the time of need, at times when really we didn't deserve it at all. We thank you, Lord, for the food that you placed upon our tables, for the clothes that you placed upon our backs, and for all of the wonderful friends, Lord, that you've given us. And we thank you, Lord, for lifting our burdens at times when it seemed that they was just too heavy for us to bear alone. We thank you, Lord, for blessing our church. And Lord, we certainly want to thank you for sending your only begotten Son to hang and die on Calvary's cross, to shed his blood, and to pay the cost, that I might have life and have it more abundantly. And oh yes, Lord, I want to thank you for reaching down with your great and your wonderful hand and picking an old wretch like me up out of the miry pits of sin and planting my feet on a solid rock. This, Lord, this was my greatest blessing. Forgive us, Lord, of all of our sins. Go with us, watch over us, and care for us. We just want to do, Lord, just what you would have us.

Listen each day, Monday through Friday, for this period of gospel music presented by the Mount Mitchell Baptist Church, located Highway 80 at Busick, between Burnsville and Marion. May God bless you.

0: ABC News, I'm Michelle Franzen. The attorney for a DoorDash driver in Austin, Texas, shot and injured by ICE agents on Sunday, says he does not know where his client is being held. Authorities say the 28-year-old was treated for a gunshot wound and was turned over to immigration officials.
1: This is Jim Ryan. Within hours of the shooting of Wilbur Rafael Garces Perez, protesters were standing near the intersection where it happened, demanding a local investigation.
2: There's no confidence in the federal government to investigate itself.
3: This is overboard. This is way too many times.
1: On X, the Department of Homeland Security said Garces Perez was in the country illegally and that it, the DHS, along with the FBI, will handle the investigation.
0: Ahead of delivering remarks at the UN General Assembly Tuesday in New York City, President Trump expected to sit down and meet with New York's Mayor Zoran Mamdani today. The president could also meet with Ukraine President Zelensky on the sidelines this week of the UN. On Wall Street, stocks are up this hour. This is ABC News. Potential home buyers may not see any relief anytime soon with rising mortgage rates.
4: Experts are warning the days of low interest rates may be over. Mortgage rates that were in the 3% range 10 to 15 years ago are now closer to 7%. While home buyers are being hit with those higher rates, they may be getting a little relief from sellers. Redfin data now says the percentage of sellers willing to offer concessions to make a sale rose to 45% last month. That's the highest since 2020.
0: ABC Sherry Preston. Charles Spencer breaking his silence about the book he wrote about his sister and claims he made against King Charles in the days after Princess Diana's death.
5: It's not tittle-tattle. I'm not trying to damage the monarchy or whatever I've been accused of doing. But I wanted to do this properly, once and for all, for Diana and remind those who knew her when she was alive why they connected with her.
0: Spencer also says he regretted not helping Diana more when she was in crisis. Michelle Franzen, ABC News.
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10: It's another very warm afternoon across our area. Our high temperatures in the low 80s, so still feeling very much like summer. But a front will help to change that for us over the next 24 hours. We have a chance of some scattered thunderstorms through the afternoon and evening, as well as overnight tonight, the low 61. For tomorrow, feeling cooler, high temperatures in the mid-70s. It'll be mostly cloudy with showers and thunderstorms, as well as some patchy fog. I'm meteorologist Elizabeth Gardner in the NCN Weather Center.
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13: 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Next on the schedule will be at Mitchell County DSS. And that is going to be tomorrow from 10 until 4. They'll be back at Dig In Harvest Share on October the 7th from 10 until noon. 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

0: Montgomery Gentry and Real Country. There are so many things that can cause conflict between passengers on an airplane, whether it's a seat recliner in front of you or an armrest hogger next to you. But another situation that often leads to some problems is when a passenger behind or beside you grabs your seat's headrest to pull themselves up. According to airline crew members, many travelers, especially those in window seats, instinctively grab the seat in front of them while squeezing out of a row. The sudden jolt can wake a sleeping passenger, aggravate neck or back pain, or cause drinks and electronics to shift or spill. Flight attendants say the best approach is to assume it wasn't intentional and avoid saying or doing anything that will escalate the situation. Easier said than done.
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0: It's Hardy and favorite country song in real country, Shotgun Taylor's. We get ready for my favorite season, and I'm not alone when I say this, that fall is coming. And fall rocks. 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
4: It's officially the last day of summer, and it's feeling like it, too. Our high temperature in the low 80s across our area. Partly cloudy skies, but some late-day showers and thunderstorms. We'll end up with a warm night tonight with a low of 61 and a good chance for showers and storms. A front moves in. It's going to bring us some patchy fog tonight and early tomorrow, and mostly cloudy skies tomorrow with cooler temperatures. We'll see a high of 75 with some showers and thunderstorms. I'm meteorologist Elizabeth Gardner in the NCN Weather Center.
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1: ABC News, I'm Michelle Franzen. The war with Iran has kept oil prices elevated, even though a barrel of crude has fallen below $100 this week. Diesel prices at record highs. ABC's Elizabeth Schulze says Americans are paying more at the pump.
2: Gas is back above $5 in four states, Washington, Oregon, Nevada, California. There it's averaging $6.15. Illinois and Michigan are also approaching that $5 mark. And with jet fuel prices spiking again, executives at United, American, and Southwest are now saying they could trim flight schedules over the holidays to cut costs.
1: President Trump says he's willing to meet with Iran's president on the sidelines this week of the UN General Assembly. Protests breaking out in Texas after a DoorDash driver was shot and injured by ICE agents Sunday in Austin. DHS says the 28-year-old was in the country illegally. The attorney for Garces Perez posting on X that her client slept on the floor at the detention facility in Pearsall and still has a bullet lodged in his body. This is ABC News. The former husband of Lindsey Clancy speaking out following the mistrial.
3: In the months that followed the death of his three children at the hands of his former wife, Patrick Clancy tells 60 Minutes he contemplated suicide.
4: I didn't think I would live to see my 35th birthday, and I was completely fine with it.
3: He says he forgives Lindsey, who was charged with three counts of murder, she says, while suffering from postpartum psychosis.
4: I believe that it was her mental illness that caused that.
3: Patrick Clancy has since remarried and says he'll tell his future children about their brothers and sister. Sherry Preston, ABC News.
1: Princess Diana's younger brother, Charles, speaking out about details of his new book. Here's ABC's Maggie Rulli.
5: Earl Spencer, the younger brother of the late Princess Diana, opening up to us at his family home of Althorp about his poignant memoir, Swan Song, Diana, My Sister.
6: One of the things with being a little brother is you think, oh, she's going to be okay. And then realizing that she really wasn't.
1: Charles Spencer says his book is not meant to target the palace, but set the record straight. Michelle Franzen, ABC News.
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10: It's another very warm afternoon across our area. Our high temperatures in the low 80s, so still feeling very much like summer. But a front will help to change that for us over the next 24 hours. We have a chance of some scattered thunderstorms through the afternoon and evening, as well as overnight tonight, the low 61. For tomorrow, feeling cooler, high temperatures in the mid-70s. It'll be mostly cloudy with showers and thunderstorms, as well as some patchy fog. I'm meteorologist Elizabeth Gardner in the NCN Weather Center.
11: 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And then coming up on Friday night, it's going to be Mountain Heritage playing host to Madison. Madison Patriots at Heritage High, that's going to be kicking off at 7:30. We'll have live coverage. It begins around 7 o'clock. So an exciting week to get back to football and cooler weather for football Friday night, too. So Mountain Heritage playing host to Madison Patriots on Friday night.
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4: It's officially the last day of summer, and it's feeling like it, too. Our high temperature in the low 80s across our area. Partly cloudy skies, but some late-day showers and thunderstorms. We'll end up with a warm night tonight with a low of 61 and a good chance for showers and storms. A front moves in. It's going to bring us some patchy fog tonight and early tomorrow, and mostly cloudy skies tomorrow with cooler temperatures. We'll see a high of 75 with some showers and thunderstorms. I'm meteorologist Elizabeth Gardner in the NCN Weather Center.
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8: 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I actually went quite a few places and looked around. But when I walked in, they took me on a tour and everybody knew everybody by name. We needed a place that was going to keep its dignity. 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
0: Hey, Bluegrass fans. Terry Hurd here, your host of Into the Blue, with some great bluegrass to share with you this week. 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That's Into the Blue this week right here. I hope you'll join me.
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1: ABC News, I'm Michelle Franzen. In Texas, a DoorDash driver is in federal custody after being shot by ICE personnel in Austin Sunday during an immigration operation. ABC's Melissa Adan has the latest.
2: Homeland Security says that Garces Perez was shot in the torso and right now is in stable condition. They say that he's being held by federal authorities while he's awaiting deportation. However, his attorney is calling for more transparency. She's saying she's concerned about his medical status, also his ability to communicate with legal counsel.
1: The FAA announced it's shutting down airspace in parts of the Northeast for about 30 minutes to make initial repairs after a communication system outage at the air traffic control center overseeing airports in New Jersey and Philadelphia that caused ground stops at Newark and Philadelphia airports. Federal aviation officials say they realized the backup frequency line failed too that had been cut in New Jersey at a construction site. On Wall Street this hour, stocks are up. This is ABC News. Paramount says it's reached a deal with 12 state attorneys general in efforts to close its multi-billion dollar merger with Warner Brothers Discovery.
3: The merger, the largest in Hollywood history, had been on hold over an antitrust lawsuit filed on behalf of 12 states concerned that the behemoth new company would stifle competition in the movie and TV business and lead to higher prices for consumers. The attorneys general were also worried about who would have editorial oversight over the new company's vast news offerings, including CBS and CNN. As the lawsuit played out, Paramount had threatened to move out of California if the deal fell through.
1: ABC's Sherry Preston. The measles outbreak in Pennsylvania continuing to grow. State health officials warning the public now of possible exposure to the virus at Philadelphia International Airport.
4: It's a sign of the lack of vaccine protection. In Pennsylvania right now, there's more than 760 cases across 38 different counties. And the main reason why is because of the lack of vaccine protection.
1: ABC's Dr. Correspondent Darian Sutton. Michelle Franzen, ABC News.
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9: It's another very warm afternoon across our area. Our high temperatures in the low 80s, so still feeling very much like summer. But a front will help to change that for us over the next 24 hours. We have a chance of some scattered thunderstorms through the afternoon and evening, as well as overnight tonight, the low 61. For tomorrow, feeling cooler, high temperatures in the mid-70s. It'll be mostly cloudy with showers and thunderstorms, as well as some patchy fog. I'm meteorologist Elizabeth Gardner in the NCN Weather Center.
8: 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The Lady Cougars are getting ready for basketball season with their skill development events that have been going on. They had one back on September 12th and 19th, and they'll get ready for another one coming up October the 3rd and the 10th. It's at Mountain Heritage High School. This is for Yancey County girls 5th through 8th graders, and it's free from 9 until 11:30. So the next one scheduled is October the 3rd there at Mountain Heritage High School. Lady Cougar basketball skill development, October the 3rd and also October the 10th.
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National Weather Service in Greenville-Spartanburg has issued a severe thunderstorm warning for north-central McDowell County in western North Carolina, southeastern Mitchell County in western North Carolina, southwestern Avery County in western North Carolina, until 4:15 p.m. Eastern Daylight Time. At 3:14 p.m. Eastern Daylight Time, a severe thunderstorm was located near Spruce Pine, moving south at 5 miles per hour. Hazard, 60 miles per hour wind gusts and penny-size hail. Source, radar indicated. Impact, expect damage to trees and power lines. Locations impacted include Spruce Pine, Leanville Falls, Engels, Little Switzerland, and North Cove. 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

0: to the CMA Awards again for the third year in a row. Real Country Big Show, November 18th. From the Today I Learned Reddit thread features an odd story that seems to be true. Neil Armstrong, the first man on the moon, went to the same barber for 20 years, and that barber quietly sold Mr. Armstrong's hair clippings to a collector for $3,000. The barber never asked and never mentioned it. Mr. Armstrong found out and threatened to sue unless the barber got the hair back or gave every penny to charity. In the end, the barber paid up.
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0: Diamond Rio and Real Country. Netflix has dropped the first official trailer for Tyson, an upcoming four-part docuseries detailing the wildlife, meteoric rise, and personal controversies of former boxing heavyweight champ Mike Tyson. Set to premiere October 13th, the series follows Tyson from his chaotic childhood in Brooklyn, New York, to become the youngest heavyweight champion in boxing history. What was he, 19? Diving deep into the fame, legal troubles, and intense pressure that nearly derailed his life.
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4: 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Next on the schedule will be at Mitchell County DSS. And that is going to be tomorrow from 10 until 4. They'll be back at Dig In Harvest Share on October the 7th from 10 until noon. 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
5: It's officially the last day of summer, and it's feeling like it, too. Our high temperature in the low 80s across our area. Partly cloudy skies, but some late-day showers and thunderstorms. We'll end up with a warm night tonight with a low of 61, and a good chance for showers and storms. A front moves in. It's going to bring us some patchy fog tonight and early tomorrow, and mostly cloudy skies tomorrow with cooler temperatures. We'll see a high of 70. With some showers and thunderstorms. I'm meteorologist Elizabeth Gardner in the NCN Weather Center.
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0: Vella Beans, an old hippie on Real Country. Shotgun Taylor here with one job, and that's to help make it feel like it's not Monday. Tough job, somebody's got to do it. Too much time between seasons, fans bail. The Pitt has been a critical and commercial hit in the streaming world, and that's because it embraces one part of the old network TV model, making yearly seasons. A new report finds that hit streaming series often lose viewers when fans are forced to wait too long for new episodes. In fact, once the time gap between seasons stretches past 18 months, audience members tend to drop out. Forget about the show and move on.
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1: ABC News, I'm Michelle Franzen. In Texas, the shooting of a DoorDash driver Sunday in Austin by ICE agents sparked protests and calls for transparency by local leaders. Here's ABC's Melissa Adan.
2: Homeland Security has weighed in. They are emphasizing that Garces Perez was in the country illegally and was subject to a final deportation order. But now, with all of this video of the incident that's spreading online, so many people are reacting to it. Local leaders and community members are demanding an independent investigation.
1: Flight delays and cancellations are building across the country following a communication equipment outage.

0: Shortage at the air traffic center overseeing flights at Newark Liberty International in Philadelphia's airport. On top of that, the FAA says the backup system failed after the line was cut by a construction crew in New Jersey. It could take 13 hours or longer to fix those issues. Severe storms targeting parts of the Midwest and East Coast today. Flood alerts posted in Ohio and West Virginia. This is ABC News. President Trump is expected to meet with Ukraine's President Zelensky this week on the sidelines of the United Nations General Assembly in New York City. The president saying Russia has, quote, lost control of its diesel industry and is calling for the end of the war. It all follows fresh drone strikes by Ukraine. Cat lovers fawning over a new cat species discovered in the Bolivian cloud forest, but the feline not so interested in all the attention.
1: Since scientists determined that a little 3-pound spotted cat that looks a lot like a tiny leopard is actually the first new feline species to be discovered in nearly a century, people have been flocking to the animal sanctuary in Bolivia where he lives to see him. Only Tigrino, as he's been dubbed, is shy and doesn't really like people, or doesn't seem to. He's so far emerged from his shelter only a few times, sniffed around, and then slipped back behind the foliage. People are still going, though, in hopes of catching even a glimpse.
0: ABC Sherry Preston. I'm Michelle Franzen, ABC News.
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5: It's another very warm afternoon across our area. Our high temperatures in the low 80s, so still feeling very much like summer. But a front will help to change that for us over the next 24 hours. We have a chance of some scattered thunderstorms through the afternoon and evening, as well as overnight tonight, the low 61. For tomorrow, feeling cooler, high temperatures in the mid-70s. It'll be mostly cloudy with showers and thunderstorms, as well as some patchy fog. I'm meteorologist Elizabeth Gardner in the NCN Weather Center.
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6: 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I hope you'll join me.
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0: Jason Aldean on Real Country. 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
1: Barry's Rucker and Real Country. National Toy Hall of Fame just released its 2026 finalist list. It includes board games like Sorry and Yahtzee, Mahjong and Bingo, and the Playground Slide. The public has until the 23rd, that would be Wednesday, to vote on these nominees and choose which toys will join Cabbage Patch Kids, the Rubik's Cube, and Sand in the National Toy Hall of Fame. 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
7: It's officially the last day of summer, and it's feeling like it, too. Our high temperature in the low 80s across our area. Partly cloudy skies, but some late day showers and thunderstorms. We'll end up with a warm night tonight with a low of 61 and a good chance for showers and storms. A front moves in. It's going to bring us some patchy fog tonight and early tomorrow, and mostly cloudy skies tomorrow with cooler temperatures. We'll see a high of 75 with some showers and thunderstorms. I'm meteorologist Elizabeth Gardner in the NCN Weather Center.
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The highways that wind and wander over mountains and valleys and deserts and plains. I guess I've drove about all of them. 'Cause for the past 25 years now, the cab of a truck has been my home. And it'd be kind of hard for me to settle down and not be on the go. Well, I remember the first truck I drove. I was so proud I could hardly wait to get home to show my wife and little boy. And my little boy was so excited like when he saw his first snow. He wasn't old enough to say too many words. He just kept a hollering, "Giddy up, go, Daddy, giddy up, go." So that's what I named the old truck, Giddy Up, Go. Ah, things wasn't too bad. Of course, I was gone an awful lot. And then after about 6 years of being in and out, I got home one day and found my wife and little boy gone. And I couldn't find out what happened. Nobody seemed to know. So from that day on, it's just been me and old Giddy Up Go. Oh, I've made a lot of friends at all the truck stops. And some of them would kid me about my little sign. Of course, they knew where I'd got the name. Of course, I told them about that little boy of mine and how his first word about the truck was, "Giddy up, go." Well, today I was barreling down old 66 when up beside me pulled a brand new diesel rig, both stacks blowing black coal. And as he pulled around and back in front of me, a big lump came in my throat, and my eyes watered like I had a bad old cold. A little sign on the back of the truck that read, "Giddy up, go." Well, I pushed old Giddy up and stayed right on him till the next truck stop where he'd pulled up. And I waited till he went in and I offered to buy him a cup. Well, we got to talking shop and I said, "How'd you come by the name on your truck, Giddy up, go?"

0: 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Dad used to drive a truck. That's what Mom talked about a lot. You see, I lost Mom when I was just past 16. And I lost all track of Pop. Mom said he got the name from me. Well, I shook his hand and told him I had something I wanted him to see. And I took him out to the old truck and brushed off some of the dirt so the name would show. And his eyes got big and bright as he read, Giddy Up Go. Oh, we had a lot of things to talk about, and buddy, I felt like a king. And now we've just pulled back on old 66, and he handled that rig better than any gear jammer that I'd ever seen. Well, now the lines on the highway have got a much brighter glow as we go roaring down the road, and me staring at little sign that reads, Giddy Up Go.
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1: News. I'm Michelle Franzen. The FAA says crews shut down parts of the Northeast airspace to make repairs to air traffic control systems in Philadelphia and Newark. Flights grounded earlier at major airports in that area after an equipment issue.
2: The Federal Aviation Administrator says it all started with a blown circuit at a Philadelphia air traffic control facility. Soon after, aviation officials discovered the redundant backup line had been cut at a construction site in New Jersey. Earlier, the FAA paused flights into Philadelphia International Airport in Pennsylvania, as well as Teterboro and Newark Liberty International Airport in New Jersey due to the issue.
1: ABC's Mike Dubusky. President Trump in New York City this hour, ahead of tomorrow's speech at the UN General Assembly. He's meeting with New York's Mayor Zoran Mamdani. But Pennsylvania's measles outbreak on the rise. The state health department showing 25 new confirmed measles cases since Friday. There are now 792 measles illnesses confirmed across 39 counties. This is ABC News. Three major news outlets are taking legal action after President Trump banned them from the White House, saying it's a direct assault on the First Amendment.
3: The president this morning was doubling down on his position on this. He wrote in a social media post that this is not an assault on the free press, as he puts it, but, quote, an assault on the fake news, similar to what he had said on Friday when he insisted that these outlets needed to be banned from the White House because of their content. He said that their reports were too negative, and if they just were more positive, then he would reconsider this.
1: ABC's Karen Travers. In California, police in Santa Monica tell ABC News the death of Cindy Crawford and Randy Gerber's son, Presley Gerber, is being investigated as an overdose. Authorities say there were no signs of foul play, and Gerber was at a high-end rehab center. The family has asked for privacy during this time. I'm Michelle Franzen, ABC News.
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7: 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Well, good afternoon. It's now 3 minutes after 5, looking at partly cloudy skies outside our studios here in Burnsville. We saw a high today of 85 degrees and a low this morning of 60 degrees. Looks like we still have rain in the forecast for tonight. We're looking for mostly cloudy skies with a 50-50 chance of showers and thunderstorms. We'll see some fog develop after midnight. That's going to stick around with us until the morning hours tomorrow. Overnight lows will drop down to around 60. Otherwise, tomorrow is going to be mostly cloudy with a chance of thunderstorms and showers in the morning. Then showers for the afternoon, highs reaching the mid-70s. Then showers continue through the evening hours with thunderstorms. And then showers after midnight continue. We'll see patchy fog develop with lows in the upper 50s. Fog will linger through the morning hours on Wednesday with showers. 90% chance of rain Wednesday, highs in the mid-60s with nighttime lows in the lower 50s, and rain showers continue Wednesday night. Could see winds gust up to 25 miles per hour then. And then Thursday, we partly sunny with a 40% chance of morning showers, highs in the low 60s. Then dry weather sets in for a few days, mostly cloudy at night, lows around 50. Partly sunny Friday, becoming mostly sunny, highs in the upper 60s. And nice, gorgeous weather for the weekend for a change.

That's Randy Travis with If I Didn't Have You. And one thing we haven't had in country music for a little while is music by Dom and Rio. That changed on Friday. They're set to release a four-track EP called America Works on November 13th on Rio Records, and the group sent the title track to streamers on Friday. The news comes as Dom and Rio continues its tour through fall with an itinerary that includes stops at performing arts centers and festivals in Texas, Tennessee, and Oklahoma before wrapping in Springfield, Georgia on November 14th. Since it's been a while since we've heard new music from Dom and Rio, let's give that new song a listen. Here they are with America Works. It's on Real Country.

0: 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Open Tuesday through Saturday, the Amber Jack.
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2: 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I hope you'll join me.
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4: 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The CeeLo Commons renovation is underway as the CeeLo Commons is moving closer to becoming a new community hub in the Salto Valley. Details coming up in our local news at 5:30. In our forecast for tonight, look for mostly cloudy skies with a 50% chance of showers and thunderstorms with some patchy fog after midnight, lows around 60. Then rain sets in tomorrow and sticks around with showers and thunderstorms expected for the next several days, at least through Thursday.
5: NCN Sports, I'm Jeff Hamlin. Appalachian State quarterback Malachi Singleton is the Sun Belt Conference Offensive Player of the Week. Singleton threw for 331 yards and 2 touchdowns in the Mountaineers' win over Charlotte.

0: and sticks around with showers and thunderstorms expected for the next several days, at least through Thursday.
1: NCN Sports, I'm Jeff Hamlin. Appalachian State quarterback Malachi Singleton is the Sun Belt Conference Offensive Player of the Week. Singleton threw for 331 yards and two touchdowns in the Mountaineers' win over Charlotte.
2: Three more criminals than any North Carolina governor this century. Violent criminals like Jimmy Spate Jr., the career criminal with eight prior convictions. Burglary, felony car theft, sexually abusing a 14-year-old child.
3: Jimmy Spate's record is extensive. Charged for not one, but two violent crimes.
4: First-degree murder, rape, and kidnapping assault.
2: After Cooper let Spate back out on our streets, Spate then sexually assaulted a woman and murdered an innocent man. Roy Cooper's radical record made North Carolina more dangerous. Some people just don't deserve another chance. 40 years of Roy Cooper is long enough. SLF PAC is responsible for the content of this advertising. Paid for by SLF PAC. Not authorized by any candidate or candidate's committee. www.slfpac.org.
1: Campbell quarterback Camden Sixkiller is the Coastal Athletic Association co-offensive player of the week. Sixkiller completed 23 of 25 passes for 341 yards and four touchdowns in the Camels' win over North Carolina A&T. Former Charlotte Hornet Nicholas Batum has announced his retirement from basketball. Batum spent six seasons with the Hornets from 2015 to 2020. He had two separate stints with the Los Angeles Clippers, where he ended his career after playing the past three seasons. In the NFL, the Chicago Bears have announced that quarterback Caleb Williams is considered week to week. Bears head coach Ben Johnson says that Williams suffered a right hamstring injury in Sunday's loss to Minnesota. Williams is expected to be sidelined for some time. That's sports. I'm Jeff Hamlin on NCN.
0: It's time once again for our local birthday shout-out. Happy birthday wishes go out locally tonight to Daisy Barnett Singleton, Heather Bonomino, and Cass Buchanan, Brooke Burleson, Steve Cagle Jr., Brandon Cannon, Jessica Crane, and James Forbes, Natalie Gideon, Allen Lee, Taylor Marchese, Vicky Shuford, and Patricia Stamey, Robert Street, Courtney Thomas, Amber Wheeler, and Shane Yarborough. Happy birthday. And to share birthdays with author Stephen King, actors Bill Murray, Alfonso Ribeiro, Billy Porter, and Luke Wilson, and TV personalities Ricky Lake and Nicole Richie, and country star Faith Hill. They're all celebrating birthdays today as well. And it was 30 years ago today on their special day, September 21st.

0: NCN News, I'm Yvette Johnson. Painting former Democratic governor and Senate candidate as a far-left extremist, Vice President J.D. Vance rallied supporters for Michael Whatley's GOP Senate bid. He characterized Cooper as a far-left extremist by vetoing an elections bill that included ID requirements.
1: Because in the Republican Party, we believe, and frankly, most in the Democratic Party believe, that if you've got to show an ID to get on an airplane or show an ID to buy a six-pack of beer, you've got to show an ID to do the most important thing we do as citizens, which is to elect our leaders.
0: 12 states and Hollywood writers challenging Paramount's buyout of Warner Brothers Discovery have agreed to settle their lawsuits against the mega merger. Monday's announcement effectively paves the way for the $81 billion deal to cross the finish line with some new commitments. The blockbuster deal will bring together two of Hollywood's oldest studios, key TV networks like CBS and CNN, and streaming platforms HBO Max and Paramount Plus. More than 2,300 people across the U.S. were killed or injured in railroad crossing collisions or trespassing incidents in 2025. Norfolk Southern's Chief Safety Officer John Phelps wants to help educate the public on what to do during an emergency at train tracks during National Sea Tracks Think Train Week.
2: It's called the Emergency Notification Sign. It's a little blue sign that's posted at every single grade crossing in America. That sign has information about the crossing. It also has a phone number that's going to get you straight to the railroad's dispatcher so they can notify trains and potentially get them stopped short.
0: Roughly every 6 hours, there's a train collision involving pedestrians or vehicles nationwide. What promises to be a lengthy public hearing is underway as Wake County commissioners consider a proposed merger between WakeMed and Charlotte's Atrium Health. The deal would put WakeMed under the state's largest healthcare system and has sparked concerns over costs, patient care, and transparency. Governor Stein issued a statement over the weekend saying recent changes to the deal allow him to approve of the arrangement. 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
4: CeeLo Commons is moving closer to becoming a new community hub in the South Toe Valley, transforming the former CeeLo Inn into a space for health and wellness, education, arts, local enterprise, and community gatherings. The nonprofit says renovations are on track to open for programming in early 2027. So far, $275,000 has been secured toward a renovation project totaling more than $400,000. The work includes a new heating and cooling system and septic system, making full commercial use of the historical building possible. CeeLo Commons has launched a $150,000 community fundraising campaign to help complete the project and fund its first year of operations. The organization is also seeking a founding executive director to lead CeeLo Commons through the final renovation phase and into its first years of programming. The position will involve fundraising, community engagement, financial management, and organizational leadership. More information about the project, the fundraising campaign, and executive director position is available on the web at celocommons.org. I'm Michael Dardell for WKYK News.
5: It's now 29 minutes until 6 o'clock and 73 degrees outside our studios here in Burnsville. Don't forget, coming up this weekend, it's the annual Old Tommy Fall Festival in downtown Burnsville this Friday and Saturday from 10 to 4 both days, featuring antique cars and tractors, handmade Appalachian crafts and apple butter, live music and square dancing, just fun for the whole family. Friday and Saturday, 10 to 4 on the Burnsville Town Square. And now looking back at today in country music history, 45 years ago today, on September 21st, 1981, Waylon Jennings recorded Just to Satisfy You. Later, Willie Nelson would add his voice to the song. The song would go number one and stay there for a couple of weeks in 1982. And Waylon starts an apple butter, live music, and square dancing, just fun for the whole family, Friday and Saturday, 10 to 4 on the Burnsville Town Square. And now looking back at

Today in country music history, 45 years ago today, on September 21st, 1981, Waylon Jennings recorded Just to Satisfy You. Later, Willie Nelson would add his voice to the song. The song would go number one and stay there for a couple of weeks in 1982. And Waylon started recording the song 45 years ago today.

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2: The following point of view is presented in memory of J.R. Dale Sink.
3: Someone asked the other day, what was your favorite fast food when you were growing up? Well, we didn't have fast food when I was growing up, I informed him. All the food was slow. Come on, seriously, where did you eat? It was a place called At Home, I explained. Mom cooked every day, and when Dad got home from work, we sat down together at the dining room table, and if I didn't like what they put on my plate, I was allowed to sit there until I did like it. By this time, the kid was laughing so hard, I was afraid that he was going to suffer serious internal damage. So I didn't tell him the part about how I had to have permission to leave the table. He'd never understand that. Here are some other things I would have told him about my childhood if I figured the system could have handled it. Well, some parents never owned their own home. Did you know that? Some kids never wore Levi's or set foot, many parents, on a golf course, traveled out of the country, or had a credit card. They weren't around then. My parents never drove me to school. I had a bicycle. It weighed about 50 pounds and only had one speed, slow. We didn't have a television in our house until I was about 10. It, of course, was black and white, and the station went off the air at 11 after playing the national anthem and a poem about God. It came back on the air at about 6 o'clock in the morning, usually a locally produced news and farm show featuring local people. Never had a telephone in my room. The only phone in the house was a party line phone. Before you could dial, you had to listen and make sure other people weren't already using the line. So pizzas not delivered to our home. Milk was, though. Really, milk was. All newspapers were delivered by boys, and just about all boys delivered newspapers. 6 days a week, my brother delivered a newspaper. We had to get up at 5 every morning. Movie stars kissed with their mouths shut. At least they did in the movies. There were no movie ratings because all movies were responsibly produced for everyone to enjoy viewing without profanity or violence or sex or in any way becoming offensive. Growing up just isn't what it used to be, is it? And that's how it looks from this point of view.

0: That's Trent Tomlinson with It Still Ought to Be. It's now 15 minutes until 6. Let's check in once again with the North Carolina News Network Weather Center.
1: Keep the umbrella handy. Rain chances continue over the next few days. Some scattered showers and storms remain possible overnight tonight. Some patchy fog is possible with temperatures falling into the lower 60s. Scattered showers and thunderstorms are likely on Tuesday. High temperatures will stay in the middle 70s. And then rain is likely throughout the day Wednesday, with high temperatures only in the low to mid 60s. I'm meteorologist Amy Wilmoth in the NCN Weather Center.
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3: Madeline Rogers.
2: And you are a part of
3: Main Street Old-Timey Fall Festival.
2: Now, Madeline, if I remember correctly, you're part of that world-famous Burnsville Hammond family, right?
3: Yes.
2: With the antique store and everything.
3: Yes, my father is Ralph Hammond.
2: So how is Ralph doing? Is he doing well, I hope?
3: He's doing great.
2: He's a legend. You
3: He's 90 years old and still playing golf and pinochle every week.
2: He's
3: and
2: still doing
3: full
2: well.
3: Of great stories, speaking of being old-timey.
2: Just
3: stop by and he'll tell you some great ones.
2: And you can stop by. I'm sure you can stop by during the actual festival and visit there. But let's talk a little bit about the Old Main Street Old-Timey Fall Festival on Bailey Square, which we're working towards calling it Bailey Square.
3: Yes,
2: I've noticed more of that showing up.
3: Formerly the town square, so I've been trying to tell people as it happens, because what an honor to be able to call it the Bailey Square. I've had the privilege of being part of the Old-Timey Festival for a couple of years now. I came on as a vendor. I make corn shuck dolls.
2: Oh, okay.
3: And so much fun.
2: Oh,
3: I mean,
2: yeah.
3: You can never have more fun than that at a craft fair. However, this year's Old-Timey Fall Festival we're doing something new, which is 2 days.
2: Oh, going to do 2 days.
3: Up until this point, it's always just been on the last Saturday of September, but we've added Friday.
2: Oh, neat.
3: So that it's double the fun and double the activities. Friday is significant in its own way because a lot of the vendors that are selling on Saturday, if they have a craft or a skill they can demonstrate, they're going to be demonstrating it on Friday, including myself. And
2: we
3: have over 40 vendors, and a certain number of them, I'll be honest, I'm not sure how many right off, but enough to really be up there and enjoying it are going to be plying their wares by letting you watch them demonstrate them on Friday. And for example, we'll have apple butter making, we'll have somebody teaching you how to churn butter. All of the kids' games will be going on both days, and I'll be doing a once an hour demonstration on how to make

0: your own corn shuck doll, because it's a very traditional process. Anyone can do it, and that's right. What makes it fun.
1: I think that's going to be nice.
0: I do, too. I'm looking forward to it, and I'm looking forward to seeing what the other vendors are doing and being able to watch their process as well.
1: What are the hours on Friday, and what are the hours on Saturday, just to kind of make sure we get that out in the clear?
0: Both days are 10 a.m. to 4 p.m.
1: Some live music, I would take it.
0: Lots of live music. Some local clogging teams are going to come in and let us see their awesome skills. We also have something special new this year. We're going to have square dancing on the grass.
1: Really?
0: And that's for anyone who wants to participate. You don't have to know a thing about square dancing. You just need to show up. I've not heard the name of the caller, but apparently it's a professional that's going to teach the group how to square dance. So if you've never done it, just know that most of the people there will never have done it either, and we can all learn together.
1: Just come on down at high noon on Saturday and learn how.
0: And then we have a lot of the constant favorites. We're going to have the barrel train again, where the tractor pulls the little train made out of the oil barrels, and the kids at heart just love that.
1: Oh, yeah, they do.
0: And on Friday, it'll be in the parking lot that's over next to the jukebox behind Town Hall, because they're not closing the street on Friday. But on Saturday, the street will be closed around the square, and they'll be taking the barrel train around the square. But both days, the barrel train is going to be running and available to enjoy.
1: There'll be other things for the children to do.
0: Oh, yes. There'll be traditional games, sack racing, there's going to be all kinds of them in the grass. You just show up and get in line, and you get to take your turn. And that's not just for the kids. Anyone can play those games and see what it was like to play in the yard 50-100 years ago.
1: Well, that's pretty good. We have that, and we have vendors, but we also have our regular merchants that are all around the Bailey Square in Burnsville.
0: Yes.
1: They're all up to no good, too, I'm sure.
0: Absolutely. All of the stores will be open their regular hours, and anytime you can get to go into some of the cool shops around all four main streets, it makes the day even better.
1: Yeah, so that will be available as well. So it really sounds like it's going to be good couple of days, Friday and Saturday. Maybe a website, Facebook page, something like that.
0: Yes, absolutely. We have a Facebook page, and it is called the Old Timey Festival. The Main Street Old Timey Fall Festival. Even I'm getting tripped over with
1: that's
0: that. All the
1: right.
0: words I'm saying. And if you go there, you can find everything that's happening. And as the festival gets closer, we're going to post schedules of music.
1: Yeah.
0: Some of those things are still being pinned down. Who's going to be singing when? But we've got a great lineup.
1: We'll pause our conversation here and find out more next time when we talk with Madeline Rogers about the Old Timey Fall Festival in Burnsville that's coming up this Friday and Saturday, 10 until 4 both days. Madeline, thank you for talking with us today and next time, and thank you for listening to today's Community Close-Up.
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3: Back in the 40s, winters were harsh. Sam McKinney recalls how the winds would tend to blow big snowdrifts, especially in the fields, and people would make trails in deep snow to get around. During those years, I can remember the winter time, Sam said. When I was in first grade, my oldest brother would set me on his shoulders and carry me through the snow, where we made a trail to get back and forth to catch the school bus. I could reach out and pat the top of the snowdrifts that was sometimes so deep he couldn't see anything except the trail in front of him.
2: If you have a story to share, call 682-9654. Last year's event was a huge success, and this year is almost sold out. So get ready for an evening of fun Friday, October the 9th at 6:30 p.m. at the Burnsville Town Center. 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

0: umbrella handy Tuesday. Showers and thunderstorms are likely. High temperatures will climb into the middle 70s. It's cloudy with rain likely throughout the day Wednesday. It's cooler with highs in the low to mid 60s. I'm meteorologist Amy Wilmoth in the NCN Weather Center.
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4: 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That's Into the Blue this week right here. I hope you'll join me.
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0: Drew Baldridge, She's Somebody's Daughter on Your Real Country Monday. My name is Al Farbaugh. The U.S. has the highest number of serial killers from 1900 to today, and there's no dispute that it leads the world in serial killers. Researchers found that the United States has 3,802 serial killers that have been identified, which was surprisingly high, 63% of all known serial killers in the entire world. No country on the list has more than 200 identified serial killers except for the U.S. More of your favorite real country songs are coming up from Toby Keith, Made in America, The Man in Black, Johnny Cash, and the Folsom Prison Blues, and more next on Real Country.
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4: Keep the umbrella handy. Rain chances continue over the next few days. Some scattered showers and storms remain possible overnight tonight. Some patchy fog is possible with temperatures falling into the lower 60s. Scattered showers and thunderstorms are likely on Tuesday. High temperatures will stay in the middle 70s. And then rain is likely throughout the day Wednesday with high temperatures only in the low to mid 60s. I'm meteorologist Amy Wellmuth in the NCN Weather Center.
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1: ABC News, I'm Michelle Franz, and the telecom outage that disrupted flights at major Northeast hubs has been repaired. Transportation Secretary Sean Duffy posting on X that the flight operations at Northeast airports are now starting to resume, but it could take longer for flights to return to normal. Those issues began when a circuit blew at Philadelphia Air Traffic Control Facility today. The FAA also says the backup system that went into place was also cut, a line that a construction crew had cut as well. The shooting of a DoorDash driver in Austin, Texas, has sparked protests. An attorney for her client says he was forced to sleep on the floor of a detention facility. That after being treated for a gunshot wound. Local leaders are now calling for transparency. Homeland Security says that the man was here in the country illegally. And on Wall Street today, stocks ending higher despite a rise in oil prices. This is ABC News. President Trump has banned three news outlets from having access to the White House, claiming the stories that they air are too negative. CNN, MS Now, and Politico have filed a First Amendment lawsuit in response. A hearing takes place on Wednesday. Cat lovers are fawning over a new cat species recently discovered in the Bolivian cloud forest. But the feline doesn't seem interested in all the attention.
2: Since scientists determined that a little 3-pound spotted cat that looks a lot like a tiny leopard is actually the first new feline species to be discovered in nearly a century, people have been flocking to the animal sanctuary in Bolivia where he lives to see him. Only Tigrino, as he's been dubbed, is shy and doesn't really like people, or doesn't seem to. He's so far emerged from his shelter only a few times, sniffed around, and then slipped back behind the foliage. People are still going, though, in hopes of catching even a glimpse. Sherry Preston, ABC News.
1: Severe storms targeting parts of the Midwest and East Coast today. 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
7: Rain chances will continue through the middle of the week. Scattered showers and a few storms are possible overnight tonight. We could also see some fog develop. Temperatures cool down into the lower 60s. Keep the umbrella handy Tuesday. Showers and thunderstorms are likely. High temperatures will climb into the middle 70s. It's cloudy with rain likely throughout the day Wednesday. It's cooler with highs in the low to mid 60s. I'm meteorologist Amy Wilmoth in the NCN Weather Center.
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0: Willie Nelson and Blue Skies on Real Country. 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
5: Keep the umbrella handy. Rain chances continue over the next few days. Some scattered showers and storms remain possible overnight tonight. Some patchy fog is possible with temperatures falling into the lower 60s. Scattered showers and thunderstorms are likely on Tuesday. High temperatures will stay in the middle 70s. And then rain is likely throughout the day Wednesday with high temperatures only in the low to mid 60s. I'm meteorologist Amy Wellmuth in the NCN Weather Center.